0: WBRF Galax, Mount Airy, Winston-Salem, Greensboro. 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
1: Classic country weather.
2: We're keeping a chance for some showers off and on overnight Saturday night across the Piedmont and the foothills. Maybe some patchy fog, too. It'll be muggy, upper 60s, low 70s, and that's where we'll start Sunday morning. Sunday afternoon is an impact day. We'll see scattered showers and thunderstorms on Sunday. Some of those could be strong to severe. Highs not real hot. Be muggy, mid-80s for

Sunday afternoon. Sunday night in the Piedmont foothills, some showers around 68, and then a break from the heat on Monday, mid to upper 70s Monday afternoon. We'll have extra clouds around and some occasional showers and drizzle on Monday in the Piedmont and foothills too. Tonight in the mountains, clouds around, some showers, maybe an overnight thunderstorm, some patchy fog, lower 60s for your Saturday night, overnight in the mountains. Sunday, patchy fog in the morning, chance of showers and maybe some thunderstorms in the afternoon, and humid, highs in the lower 70s. And then for Monday, showers, a chance of thunderstorms Monday afternoon, and highs in the upper 60s on Monday in the mountains. That's your forecast. From the WXI 12 News First Warning Weather Center, I'm meteorologist Dave Aiken.

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0: keeping a chance for some showers off and on overnight Saturday night across the Piedmont and the foothills, maybe some patchy fog too. It'll be muggy, upper 60s, low 70s, and that's where we'll start Sunday morning. Sunday afternoon is an impact day. We'll see scattered showers and thunderstorms on Sunday. Some of those could be strong to severe. Highs not real hot, be muggy, mid-80s for Sunday afternoon. Sunday night, the Piedmont and foothills, some showers around 68, and then a break from the heat on Monday, mid to upper 70s Monday afternoon. We'll have extra clouds around and some occasional showers and drizzle on Monday in the Piedmont and foothills too. Tonight in the mountains, clouds around, some showers, maybe an overnight thunderstorm, some patchy fog, lower 60s for your Saturday night, overnight in the mountains. Sunday, patchy fog in the morning, chance of showers and maybe some thunderstorms in the afternoon, and humid, highs in the lower 70s. And then for Monday, showers, a chance of thunderstorms Monday afternoon, and highs in the upper 60s on Monday in the mountains. That's your forecast. From the WXI 12 News First Warning Weather Center, I'm meteorologist Dave Aiken.
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0: son, I've had some dealings with that old girl.
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4: We're keeping a chance for some showers off and on overnight Saturday night across the Piedmont and the foothills. Maybe some patchy fog, too. It'll be muggy, upper 60s, low 70s, and that's where we'll start Sunday morning. Sunday afternoon is an impact day. We'll see scattered showers and thunderstorms on Sunday. Some of those could be strong to severe. Highs not real hot, be muggy, mid-80s for Sunday afternoon. Sunday night in the Piedmont foothills, some showers around 68. And then a break from the heat on Monday, mid to upper 70s Monday afternoon. We'll have extra clouds around and some occasional showers and drizzle on Monday in the Piedmont and foothills, too. Tonight in the mountains, clouds around, some showers, maybe an overnight thunderstorm, some patchy fog, lower 60s for your Saturday night, overnight in the mountains.

Sunday, patchy fog in the morning, chance of showers and maybe some thunderstorms in the afternoon, and humid, highs in the lower 70s. And then for Monday, showers, a chance of thunderstorms Monday afternoon, and highs in the upper 60s on Monday in the mountains. That's your forecast. From the WXI 12 News First Warning Weather Center, I'm meteorologist Dave Aiken.

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0: We're keeping a chance for some showers off and on overnight Saturday night across the Piedmont and the foothills, maybe some patchy fog too. It'll be muggy, upper 60s, low 70s, and that's where we'll start Sunday morning. Sunday afternoon is an impact day. We'll see scattered showers and thunderstorms on Sunday. Some of those could be strong to severe. Highs not real hot, be muggy, mid-80s for Sunday afternoon. Sunday night in the Piedmont and foothills, some showers around 68, and then a break from the heat on Monday, mid to upper 70s Monday afternoon. We'll have extra clouds around and some occasional showers and drizzle on Monday in the Piedmont and foothills too. Tonight in the mountains, clouds around, some showers, maybe an overnight thunderstorm, some patchy fog, lower 60s for your Saturday night, overnight in the mountains. Sunday, patchy fog in the morning, chance of showers and maybe some thunderstorms in the afternoon, and humid, highs in the lower 70s. And then for Monday, showers, a chance of thunderstorms Monday afternoon, and highs in the upper 60s on Monday in the mountains. That's your forecast. From the WXI 12 News First Warning Weather Center, I'm meteorologist Dave Aiken.
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too depressing, so we split. 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
2: We're keeping a chance for some showers off and on overnight Saturday night across the Piedmont and foothills. Maybe some patchy fog, too. It'll be muggy, upper 60s, low 70s, and that's where we'll start Sunday morning. Sunday afternoon is an impact day. We'll see scattered showers and thunderstorms on Sunday. Some of those could be strong to severe. Highs not real hot. Be muggy, mid-80s for Sunday afternoon. Sunday night, the Piedmont and foothills, some showers around 68. And then a break from the heat on Monday, mid to upper 70s Monday afternoon. We'll have extra clouds around and some occasional showers and drizzle on Monday in the Piedmont and foothills, too. Tonight in the mountains, clouds around, some showers, maybe an overnight thunderstorm, some patchy fog, lower 60s for your Saturday night, overnight in the mountains. Sunday, patchy fog in the morning, chance of showers and maybe some thunderstorms in the afternoon, and humid, highs in the lower 70s. And then for Monday, showers, a chance of thunderstorms Monday afternoon, and highs in the upper 60s on Monday in the mountains. That's your forecast. From the WXI 12 News First Warning Weather Center, I'm meteorologist Dave Aiken.
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0: When's the last time you told someone the good news about Jesus Christ? One author recently told me that as many as 90% of believers have never led someone to Christ. What? We have the greatest message about the greatest Savior. The gospel is the power of God to salvation. Why aren't we sharing? 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Pray and watch God work. 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
1: Why do God's children suffer? Is it for their edification, or could it be that they lack faith in God? Well, stay with us and find out.

0: 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Let's get to our first question, which comes from a listener in Champaign, Illinois. She writes, could you please explain the difference between the gospel of the kingdom and the gospel of Christ?
1: Well, the gospel of the kingdom is the preaching of John the Baptist. He began by preaching, behold, the kingdom of heaven is at hand. That's the gospel of the kingdom. We do not preach that gospel today. The Lord Jesus preached it when he first began. Then he sent his disciples out, and he said, go to the lost sheep of the tribes of Israel and preach to them the kingdom of heaven is at hand. These men went out and preached that. But the day came when they changed after his death and resurrection. Now he says, don't go just to the lost sheep of the house of Israel. He says, go now to the world. And the world is the gospel of Christ that's to be preached. And Paul mentions it in Romans 15:19, where he said that I've preached the gospel of Christ. Well, read his epistles. That's the gospel that he preached. He preached the death and resurrection of Christ. And he says that the gospel is simply that. He wrote to the Corinthians and said, I delivered unto you, first of all, the gospel. And he says, this is the gospel I preached. It's the one that you believed in. It's the one that saved you. Well, what is it, Paul? Well, that Christ died for our sins according to the scripture, that he was buried and rose again the third day according to the scriptures. Now, that's the gospel. It's nothing but the gospel, and nothing else is the gospel. And Paul says that even if an angel from heaven appears to you and preaches any other gospel, Paul said, let him be, and he used a pretty strong term. I'll just say, let him be condemned, because there's only one gospel that we're to preach today. Now, we do not preach the gospel of the kingdom. I wish we could get that through today to a great many that are talking about the gospel of the kingdom. We do not preach the gospel. The gospel of the kingdom is, behold, the kingdom of heaven is at hand. Now, the day is coming after the church is taken out of this world when that gospel of the kingdom is going to go forth again, because he's going to be coming shortly after the announcement is being made. And somebody says, well, maybe there's some

0: people today that are preaching the gospel of the kingdom, and they've got some inside information, and maybe he's going to be coming in the next 2 or 3 years. Well, the only thing is that some of them have been preaching it since 1915, the gospel of the kingdom. And friends, he hadn't arrived yet. So I think maybe they ought to take that record off and put the record on of the gospel of the grace of God, the gospel of Christ. The gospel that saves men and women. That's the gospel that's important for us to preach today.
1: Our next question comes to us from a listener in Hemet, California, who writes, John chapter 13, verse 14 says, "You also ought to wash one another's feet. Why do so few practice this ordinance? Was it only for the early church?"
0: Well, I have a book on the subject of, is Jesus still in the foot washing business? I have no objection to those who practice the physical act of washing feet and consider it a sacrament, or at least part of the sacrament of the Lord's Supper. I see nothing actually wrong with that whatsoever. But very candidly, I think there is a spiritual meaning there. My understanding of the washing of the disciples' feet was on the part of Christ as something that John makes very clear at the beginning of the chapter. What he did because he was going to the Father. In other words, what he did down here, he would be practicing up there. And I think Jesus is still in the foot washing business. He said to Peter, "If I don't wash you, you have no part with me." We're not talking about salvation there. These men are already his. They could lose their fellowship with him, and that's what he's talking about. Now, we are told that if we confess our sins, he is faithful, that is, Jesus is. He's faithful to forgive us our sins and to cleanse us. Now, he today forgives us. Now, what are we to do? We're to do the same thing. And what is that? Ye also ought to wash one another's feet. You ought to forgive your brother.
1: Dr. McGee mentioned his booklet, Is Jesus Still in the Foot Washing Business? And unfortunately, that booklet's no longer available. However, we do have Dr. McGee's sermon on CD by the same title. The title again, Is Jesus Still in the Foot Washing Business? Now, turning back to our questions, we come to this one from a listener in Gary, New York. He says, "Please explain what spiritual value fasting has, and is it necessary?"
2: Well, let me say first of all, whether you fast or whether you don't fast, that has nothing in the world to you being a complete Christian. I think that probably that there's one passage of Scripture I ought to call your attention to in this connection, and it's in the second chapter of the book of Mark, the Gospel of Mark, second chapter, and we read beginning at verse 8. "And the disciples of John and of the Pharisees used to fast, and they come and say to him," that is to Jesus, "Why do the disciples of John and of the Pharisees fast, but thy disciples fast not? And Jesus said unto them, Can the children of the bride chamber fast while the bridegroom is with them? As long as they have the bridegroom with them, they cannot fast. But the days will come when the bridegroom shall be taken away from them, and then shall they fast in those days." Now, I think this passage helps put in perspective here the place of fasting today in the life of a Christian. You find that back in the Old Testament, God gave 7 feast days, but he never did give a fast day. And yet we are told time and again that in time of great difficulty, or the time of a great crisis, or the time of a great failure on the part of the nation, or on the part of an individual, that they fasted. And it's recorded in the Word of God, and it is not rebuked, nor is it actually approved, but the very fact it's recorded And in the way it

0: recorded, you would say that it was acceptable. It certainly did reveal an attitude of repentance and of change, and certainly it revealed they meant business with God. Now, when you come to the New Testament, you wouldn't find that they have fasting, since it's not given in the Old Testament at all, and certainly they were under law. And if there had been necessary for a law for it, it had been given, but it was not given. And in the New Testament, under grace, and fasting certainly is never commanded. Now, the Lord Jesus here has called his attention, which he already knew, that the Pharisees fasted, and the disciples of John, who were Old Testament, they fasted also. And his disciples did not fast at all. And they were puzzled by that strange conduct. That is, they thought it was strange that his disciples did not fast. And that, I think, reveals several things. It reveals that fasting is not something that is essential. It's not something that's required of you. And evidently the Pharisees put it on as just a regular ritual. It was just part of being a Pharisee. And now the disciples of John, and John was an Old Testament prophet, they follow through by fasting. It had been a custom. Now, the Lord Jesus then puts it in a correct perspective for today. He says, the reason my disciples are not fasting, it doesn't have any part at all, I'm with them. Now I'm going to leave, and they're going, days come when they're going to fast. And fasting is for, I think, a time of great need, a time of crisis, a time of great failure. I think that reveals on the part of the individual a necessity to turn to God. And then fasting is good for you. I mean, actually, physically, it's good for you. Most of these diets that they have today have in it a time of fasting. Sometimes it's one meal, sometimes two, sometimes three meals in a day. And it's part of the ritual of fasting. And again, may I say to you, that is being done not because God commands it, but because your body probably needs it, and it has a place there. But let's not put it in as a ritual, because it never was that in the Old Testament, and yet the Pharisees had put it in, and even the disciples of John.
1: Our next question comes to us from a listener in St. Clair, Michigan. She writes, I've heard one minister indicate that we are living in the last days and all of the things that are happening are signs of the last days. Do you think that many things are the signs of the last days and that we are living in them? And what happens to children during the rapture?
0: First of all, let me say that I do not believe that there are any signs that are given to the church that would indicate to the church that the Lord Jesus would be coming in a prescribed period of time to take his church out of the world. I think that is imminent, and therefore we are not waiting for signs to appear or certain things to be accomplished. We are not so much looking for him as listening for the shout. We are looking for that blessed hope and glorious appearing, but we're told the Lord himself shall descend from heaven with a shout. And I think we're going to hear something before we see something. And therefore, that is the concern and interest of the believer. And to become so much wrapped up in signs today and things happening in the world, it takes our eyes off of looking for Christ, and it puts them on these things and generally gives an abnormal interest in them and builds up today a tremendous reservoir of signs. And we hear so much about them. Now you say to me, don't you believe?

0: even signs, I certainly do believe that there are signs for the coming of Christ to the earth to establish his kingdom. I believe that the tribulation period will precede that. The Lord Jesus said that in the Olivet Discourse. They ask him three questions. What is the sign, that is, when these things shall come to pass? And that's been fulfilled. Then they said, what is the sign of your coming, and what is the sign of the end of the age? And he gave them the sign of the end of the age first, and of his coming to the earth to establish his kingdom. Now, those signs are not for the church today. We are not looking for Antichrist, we're looking for Christ. Now, the interesting thing is, when you say these things that are happening today in the world are signs, we are seeing today the setting of a stage. And I do believe that we are near the end of the age. How near, I'm not prepared to say. World events are taking place in such a tremendous rapidity that they never happened quite this way before. As someone has said, that from 60 to 70, that is 1960 to 1970, more things took place in that brief period of time than took place beginning with 1900 to 1960. So we're beginning to see the increased momentum of great catastrophes and great world-shaking events. Therefore, we believe that all of this indicates we're moving toward the end, and it's just the setting of a stage. But to say that any one of them is a fulfillment of prophecy and that it's a sign that the Lord will be here tomorrow or next day, no, I don't think we can go that route. Now, this party says, I also have a profound question. Well, I think the one you've asked is certainly the profound question. And this part it says, and I'm very confused about this question in my mind. What happens to the children of believers during the rapture? Is the rapture just for believers, or does it include their children also? What about the children of non-believers? Well, may I say to you, the scripture certainly is not clear at this point. And when I say clear, it's not dealt with. Therefore, I think that we have to use our judgment here. And may I say that that's all I have to go by here. I believe that the children of believers are all going to go up in the rapture. I think that will be true. I can't see that it could be otherwise. Take here is a very godly woman, and she is 8 months pregnant with a child. Not even the most rabid abortionists today are going to contend that that's not a real person that's there. Well, I believe that at the rapture, the mother goes and the child goes also. And just because she hasn't given birth to the child is not the reason that the child would go, but the fact that it is a child of a believer. And I think that would apply to the others. Now, I'm not as clear about the children of unbelievers. I rather fear that they do not, but don't take my word for it, because I don't know. But I feel rather confident about the children of believers. I believe they will go at the time of the rapture.
1: Finishing out today's program, we come to this question from a listener in Pasadena, California. She writes, could you please discuss the issue that when Christians suffer, have difficulties or problems, there seems to be an attitude that these Christians have a lack of faith? This thinking seems to go against the testimony of many of God's people in both the Old and New Testaments.
0: I thoroughly appreciate what you're writing about, and I do not mind answering that, because you can put it in the form of a question. Is it true that trouble comes and suffering comes to individuals just because they have sinned.

are that it's come to them because of the fact they don't have enough faith. May I say to you that I think that's one of the cruelest things to say today to so many dear, wonderful saints that are right now on beds of pain and of sickness and have not been healed and have suffered. I know so many that are like that right now today, and I've known them in the past that spent so much time, whereas some godless person is in health, and you do wonder about that. Now, first of all, let me say that God's children do suffer. I have a little book, and the title of it is, Why Do God's Children Suffer? And if you're interested in that, it's just one message, and we deal with this thing today. And I think in that book that I list at least 7 different reasons why God's children suffer. Now, it is true that suffering and pain and trouble comes sometimes because of sin, but that's not the only explanation at all. Sometimes it is permitted that God lets somebody else do you in, as it were. Why does God put certain people across your pathway that causes you trouble? Well, God today, I think, lets it happen to us because the Word of God makes it very clear that suffering is one of the means that God uses. It's one of the tools that He uses to develop in us Christian character and some of the graces of the Holy Spirit. Now, patience is one of the fruits of the Spirit, and that only comes to us by trouble, by testing. And God today permits trouble to come to us because of that. I'd like to just give you 1 or 2 verses. I had thought maybe I'd go into that in more detail, but I can't do that. But let me just pass this on to you. In chapter 4 of 1 Peter, at verse 12, it says, Beloved, think it not strange concerning the fiery trial which is to try you, as though some strange thing happened to you. But rejoice, inasmuch as you are partakers of Christ's sufferings, that when His glory shall be revealed, ye may be glad also with exceeding joy. If ye be reproached for the name of Christ, happy are ye. And then he says, verse 15, he says, But let none of you suffer as a murderer, or as a thief, or as an evildoer, or as a busybody in other men's matters. But if any man suffer as a Christian, let him not be ashamed, but let him glorify God on this behalf. For the time has come, the judgment but begin at the house of God. And if it first begin at us, what shall the end be of them that obey not the gospel of God? And if the righteous scarcely be saved, where shall the ungodly and the sinner appear? Wherefore let them that suffer according to the will of God commit the keeping of their souls to Him in well-doing as unto a faithful Creator. Now, it's cruel today to say to a person, well, you'd just be healed if you had enough faith. That's not it, my friend. God may be letting a dear saint develop something in that character that'll never be in your character or mine. And it's quite interesting today that there's no revival in this country at all, yet there's never been a time when there's so many people hearing the Word of God as they are today in this land of ours, these great churches, many of them are known as Bible-teaching churches, but no revival, no spiritual life, a lot of excitement, a lot of interest, a lot of activity going on, but no revival, no real deep working of the Spirit. Well, where is the Spirit of God working today? Did you know there's been a revival down in South America? And where they had this earthquake in Guatemala, I'm told, by certain missionaries, and we broadcast in that area,
And they say there's been a real turning to God today.

0: and that as a result, there's been a deepening of the spiritual life. And in Russia today, and we get some wonderful letters from South Africa and from Kenya and from Swaziland and from those countries down there. May I say to you, friends, that God is developing Christian character in other places, but he doesn't seem to be doing it in America today. We have an affluent society, and we do not know what it is to really suffer. And you hear a great many people complaining about their problems and all of that, and there are all kinds of books out today to help you with your hurts and with your problems and with your suffering and that. And that's all good. That's fine and well enough. But what most people have today, they are not hurting. They're itching. They just got an itch. They want something new, different, and all of that. God uses this. And it's cruel to tell people that if they just have enough faith and if they would just turn to a certain individual and listen to him, that everything would go right. In fact, they are saying today that you'd be a financial success. That's not true, friends. The Word of God does not teach that at all. The Lord Jesus Christ said that a certain man had built bigger barns. He was a rich man. And he said that man, because he didn't think about things spiritual, he was a fool for that. Well, just to be successful and be healthy doesn't mean that you just happen to be in the will of God. You may be a fool, my friend. And we need to recognize that.
1: 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We hope that these subjects have sparked your interest in digging a little deeper yourself into the Word of God. 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
2: And a big howdy to you, folks. I am your bluegrass buddy, Tim White. Thanks for joining me again here this week on your favorite radio station for the Tim White Bluegrass Show. 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So reach over there, turn it up, take the knobs off the radio. Why can't

Jimmy Lou Harris from a few years back. I'll go stepping two. Before that, Lorraine Jordan and Carolina Road doing True Grass. Right here on your favorite radio station on the Tim White Bluegrass Show. Here's something to make you move your feet. Here's the new Ballard's Branch Bog Trotters doing some Sally Ann Johnson. Turn it up, take a knobs off.

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0: Yeah, getting the music going again. Here's Irene Kelly, one called Benny's TV Repair.

Yeah, the fine fiddling from Mr. Henry May from down around Mount Airy way, Mount Airy, North Carolina. One of the fine fiddle tunes called Back Up and Push. Before that, the late and great Jim Mills with his five-string banjo and a bunch of his buddies. Will You Be Satisfied, a Jimmy Skinner tune. 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Here's the Cody Norris Show called Old Farm.

Youngster, did you play Little League? Long time ago, they sent you a little plastics trophy for participating, too, didn't they, sir? You didn't even put your name on it, just mailed it to you. Yeah, because your mama was willing to drive you to practice. We grew up in America. You didn't get trophies unless you deserved one. You hit one over the fence, won a championship. They'd have trophy day. Trophies out on the table. You drive by the Little League field. They building something over there? No, trophy day. And the guy'd come out and say, all right, anybody that ain't winning a trophy, get out of here. This is winter day. Marble bottom trophy. Too heavy to

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0: That's why everybody our age is all out of our minds, real loud and everything. 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

run C&W here on the Tim White Bluegrass Show. Hold on, I'm a-coming. Before that, we heard the late, great Kim Wilson talking about how it was in America back when he and I were youngins. 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Chris Steele with the old Dangerfield taking us to the end of this segment.

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1: Well, Thelma Lou hears about this. She'll be thrilled.
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Going back to about 1985, that's yours truly with my five-string banjo off the Tim White Just For Fun LP, the Nashville Blues. Here's Daniel Grindstaff and the Uptown Troubadours, a little walk on John. Turn it up, take a note.

0: Yeah, from the cobweb corner flat in Scruggs, a cabin in Caroline. Here on the Tim White Bluegrass Show, that wraps up hour one, hour two on the way. Are you a fan of the Andy Griffith Show? 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

Willie, Randy, Ronnie. Yep, we're on a first-name basis with the stars of Classic Country. 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
1: 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I'm so tired of that Chicano music. We want some bluegrass, baby. 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
2: Hey

Yeah, Mr. Jim Hurst and the Jim Hurst Trio sitting on top of the world. Before that, going back in the cobweb corner, the Johnson Mountain Boys. He's been on the job too long. 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Jim and Jesse and the Virginia Boys featuring Alan, the late Alan Shelton on the banjo with a chicken reel taking us to the end of this segment.

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Brandon Rickman, what a voice that young man has. The Dime Store Rings. Before that, Dan Tominski, Never Coming Home. 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Here's John Brown's Dream with Victor Furtado and his Clawhammer Banjo. 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

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And tell them Goober says hey, and Tim says howdy. 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Keeping you informed creatively about the music you love. 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It's time now for this week's Tim White's Possum Road Camp. It's time for the Possum Spotter Club report again, folks. All of our Possum Spotter Club members send me reports each week where dead possums are spotted on America's highways, and I report the possum abuse to you right here on the Tim White Bluegrass Show. Remember, the more dead possums you see, the warmer the weather, and the fewer dead possums you see, the cooler the weather will be. 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Possums, America's most overlooked natural resource. Remember to get your membership card today. Now here's this week's Possum Report. Yeah, folks, a lot of possums out and about, and as usual, I can't get to all the reports. I've printed off several of them, and we'll get to as many as we can. Tina Hobson says she listens to our Bluegrass Show every Saturday on 96.3 The Possum in the Tri-Cities, Bristol, Tennessee, Virginia, and I appreciate that. I appreciate you listening, Tina Hobson. Also, Minnesota Bob, he says, Possum Report. Hey, Tim, I've been seeing a lot of possums on the highway. Lots of dead, but some alive, maybe 12 total. Saw one at the pit. Now, that's in Toast, so it's good to hear somebody from Toast reporting in again. Guess it must be looking for more seafood from the boil. They had a big one of those big Louisiana-type boils over there couple of 3 weeks ago. Hope to see you soon, brother. All right, Minnesota Bob, I appreciate that report right there. Park Greer, possum on protected land. Possum on protected land, it says. Hi, Tim, you helped me with my Eagle Scout project back in 2008. I remember that, Park. I love listening to your music and your show. Here's a photo of a possum I found out on a monitoring visit to ensure the conservation values were intact on this property near Roan Mountain, North Carolina/Tennessee. This little fellow was climbing a tree

at about 4,500 feet. Wow. And he's got a picture here of that little critter. So it's good to have reports on live possums as well. Especially good. Heidi Vestrum. Did I say that right, Heidi? Heidi Vestrum. Vestrum, maybe. One dead possum. We're reporting one dead possum in Sevierville, Tennessee. Well, thank you for that report, Heidi. We've got it marked down. And Uncle Van Snow from over Snow's Garage in Toast, North Carolina, the possum capital of the world, I've been told. Subject is dead possums. One on Franklin Road just below the shop and on out. And is that a typo, Uncle Van? And on out back of Simpson Transmission beside a 1971 Torino. Okay, well, we got a couple of reports from the possum capital of the world, Toast, North Carolina, this week. I'm feeling better about it. Hey, Possum Spotter Club is on Facebook, and if you don't have a Possum Spotter Club card suitable for laminating for your wallet or purse, take care of that little dilemma in your life. Get that off your bucket list by visiting the Tim White Bluegrass Show.

Yeah, good solid bluegrass right there from Ron Stewart. Wayne Taylor doing that lead singing right there. Gotta travel on. Here's the Steel Drivers on the Tim White Bluegrass Show.

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0: get it, son.
1: Yeah, the legendary Stoneman family, they're all gone now, folks, sad to say. But they left us some good music, didn't they? 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Thanks for tuning in. I'll meet you right back here next time. God bless you. I'll see you next time. 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
1: 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Remember, heart

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0: WBRF Galax, Mount Airy, Winston-Salem, Greensboro. WKBA Vinton, Roanoke.
1: Classic country weather.
2: We're keeping a chance with some showers off and on overnight Saturday night across the Piedmont, the foothills, maybe some patchy fog too. It'll be muggy, upper 60s, low 70s, and that's where we'll start Sunday morning. Sunday afternoon is an impact day. We'll see scattered showers and thunderstorms on Sunday. Some of those could be strong to severe. Highs not real hot, be muggy, mid-80s for Sunday afternoon. Sunday night, the Piedmont foothills, some showers around 68. And then a break from the heat on Monday, mid to upper 70s Monday afternoon. We'll have extra clouds around and some occasional showers and drizzle on Monday in the Piedmont and foothills too. Tonight in the mountains, clouds around, some showers, maybe an overnight thunderstorm, some patchy fog, lower 60s for your Saturday night, overnight in the mountains. Sunday, patchy fog in the morning, chance of showers, and maybe some thunderstorms in the afternoon, and humid, highs in the lower 70s. And then for Monday, showers, a chance of thunderstorms Monday afternoon, and highs in the upper 60s on Monday in the mountains. That's your forecast. From the WXI 12 News First Warning Weather Center, I'm meteorologist Dave Aiken.

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How old do you think I am, he said. I said, well, I didn't know. He said, I turned 65 about 11 months ago. I was sitting

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2: We're keeping a chance with some showers off and on overnight Saturday night across the Piedmont, the foothills, maybe some patchy fog too. It'll be muggy, upper 60s, low 70s, and that's where we'll start Sunday morning. Sunday afternoon is an impact day. We'll see scattered showers and thunderstorms on Sunday. Some of those could be strong to severe. Highs not real hot, be muggy, mid-80s for Sunday afternoon. Sunday night in the Piedmont foothills, some showers around 68. And then a break from the heat on Monday, mid to upper 70s Monday afternoon. We'll have extra clouds around and some occasional showers and drizzle on Monday in the Piedmont and foothills too. Tonight in the mountains, clouds around, some showers, maybe an overnight thunderstorm, some patchy fog, lower 60s for your Saturday night, overnight in the mountains. Sunday, patchy fog in the morning, chance of showers, and maybe some thunderstorms in the afternoon, and humid, highs in the lower 70s. And then for Monday, showers, a chance of thunderstorms Monday afternoon, and highs in the upper 60s on Monday in the mountains. That's your forecast. From the WXI 12 News First Warning Weather Center, I'm meteorologist Dave Aiken.
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Alan Jackson, Brooks and Dunn, George Strait, their home in Southern Virginia and the Piedmont Triad. 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
2: We're keeping a chance for some showers off and on overnight Saturday night across the Piedmont, the foothills, maybe some patchy fog too. It'll be muggy, upper 60s, low 70s, and that's where we'll start Sunday morning. Sunday afternoon is an impact day. We'll see scattered showers and thunderstorms on Sunday. Some of those could be strong to severe. Highs not real hot, be muggy, mid-80s for Sunday afternoon. Sunday night in the Piedmont foothills, some showers around 68. And then a break from the heat on Monday, mid to upper 70s Monday afternoon. We'll have extra clouds around and some occasional showers and drizzle on Monday in the Piedmont and foothills too. Tonight in the mountains, clouds around, some showers, maybe an overnight thunderstorm, some patchy fog, lower 60s for your Saturday night, overnight in the mountains. Sunday, patchy fog in the morning, chance of showers and maybe some thunderstorms in the afternoon, and humid, highs in the lower 70s. And then for Monday, showers, a chance of thunderstorms Monday afternoon, and highs in the upper 60s on Monday in the mountains. That's your forecast. From the WXI 12 News First Warning Weather Center, I'm meteorologist Dave Aiken.

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6: We're keeping a chance for some showers off and on overnight Saturday night across the Piedmont and the foothills. Maybe some patchy fog, too. It'll be muggy, upper 60s, low 70s, and that's where we'll start Sunday morning. Sunday afternoon is an impact day. We'll see scattered showers and thunderstorms on Sunday. Some of those could be strong to severe. Highs not real hot, be muggy, mid-80s for Sunday afternoon. Sunday night, the Piedmont foothills, some showers around 68. And then a break from the heat on Monday, mid to upper 70s Monday afternoon. We'll have extra clouds around and some occasional showers and drizzle on Monday in the Piedmont and foothills too. Tonight in the mountains, clouds around, some showers, maybe an overnight thunderstorm, some patchy fog, lower 60s for your Saturday night, overnight in the mountains. Sunday, patchy fog in the morning, chance of showers, and maybe some thunderstorms in the afternoon, and humid, highs in the lower 70s. And then for Monday, showers, a chance of thunderstorms Monday afternoon, and highs in the upper 60s on Monday in the mountains. That's your forecast. From the WXI 12 News First Warning Weather Center,

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2: We're keeping a chance for some showers off and on overnight Saturday night across the Piedmont and the foothills. Maybe some patchy fog too. It'll be muggy, upper 60s, low 70s, and that's where we'll start Sunday morning. Sunday afternoon is an impact day. We'll see scattered showers and thunderstorms on Sunday. Some of those could be strong to severe. Highs not real hot, be muggy, mid-80s for Sunday afternoon. Sunday night in the Piedmont and foothills, some showers around 68. And then a break from the heat on Monday, mid to upper 70s Monday afternoon. We'll have extra clouds around and some occasional showers and drizzle on Monday in the Piedmont and foothills too. Tonight in the mountains, clouds around, some showers, maybe an overnight thunderstorm, some patchy fog, lower 60s for your Saturday night, overnight in the mountains. Sunday, patchy fog in the morning, chance of showers and maybe some thunderstorms in the afternoon, and humid, highs in the lower 70s. And then for Monday, showers, a chance of thunderstorms Monday afternoon, and highs in the upper 60s on Monday in the mountains. That's your forecast. From the WXI 12 News First Warning Weather Center, I'm meteorologist Dave Aiken.

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0: keeping a chance with some showers off and on overnight Saturday night across the Piedmont, the foothills, maybe some patchy fog too. It'll be muggy, upper 60s, low 70s, and that's where we'll start Sunday morning. Sunday afternoon is an impact day. We'll see scattered showers and thunderstorms on Sunday. Some of those could be strong to severe. Highs not real hot, be muggy, mid-80s for Sunday afternoon. Sunday night, the Piedmont foothills, some showers around 68. And then a break from the heat on Monday, mid to upper 70s Monday afternoon. We'll have extra clouds around and some occasional showers and drizzle on Monday in the Piedmont and foothills too. Tonight in the mountains, clouds around, some showers, maybe an overnight thunderstorm, some patchy fog, lower 60s for your Saturday night, overnight in the mountains. Sunday, patchy fog in the morning, chance of showers and maybe some thunderstorms in the afternoon, and humid, highs in the lower 70s. And then for Monday, showers, a chance of thunderstorms Monday afternoon, and highs in the upper 60s on Monday in the mountains. That's your forecast. From the WXI 12 News First Warning Weather Center, I'm meteorologist Dave Aiken.
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Alabama, the Judds, Kenny Rogers, George Strait. 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

0: WBRF Galax, Mount Airy, Winston-Salem, Greensboro. 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
1: Welcome back, friends, to your firm foundation, calling us to a deeper study of God's Word. In today's broadcast, I want to repeat an introduction to a program we aired recently. A few weeks ago, the Church of Jesus Christ of Latter-day Saints, also called the Mormons, quietly distributed an estimated 10 million pounds of food across all 50 states. Now, most people saw it as a warm, charitable story and moved on. Well, the LDS Church does not operate a casual food pantry. They have been building food storage and distribution infrastructure for nearly 100 years. They have real-time ground-level visibility into food insecurity across America that most federal agencies do not even have. When an organization without history and that infrastructure makes a move like this, it is worth understanding why. If you didn't hear that program, at the end of today's broadcast, I'll give you contact information for receiving a free CD of that program. Today, though, we're looking at what you can do in the next 60 days to prepare for what's going to happen this fall.
2: A few months ago, I sat right in this exact spot, and I told you that fall and winter 2026 could be one of the hardest seasons for grocery budgets. And I'm afraid I was right. Now I'm back, and I need to tell you that what I was tracking then has gotten more serious. It has. Not less. Definitely not less. The problem, you know, problems, they haven't resolved, and they're not going to soon. They have actually compounded, and there are new ones layered, because why not, on top of the ones that weren't even in the picture a few months ago. Fall 2026, here in the U.S., is shaping up to be rough. I don't know how else to explain it, okay? Possibly significantly rougher than what we have seen so far this year, definitely. And I want to walk you through exactly what I'm seeing, exactly why I believe it, and most importantly, what we can do about it right now, today, over the course of the next 60 days. Hello, everyone, and welcome to Sutton's Days. If you're new here, my name is Lisa, and we are all about pantry preparedness. Now, we have been talking about this, you know, May, June, and I'm providing you with the links. I'll provide you with the playlists that have these in case you miss them. But it's something that I have never wanted to be wrong so bad in my entire life. I want to be wrong. I want them to prove me wrong. I just don't see how that's going to happen. But here is the thing that I want you to hold on to throughout this entire video. Summer is always, always, regardless of what's going on, the best window, okay? Summer is when seasonal produce is abundant and relatively affordable. Summer is when the urgency of fall, because there is an urgency, and winter, you know, it hasn't registered yet with most people. They're not thinking about it. They're too busy playing in the sand or the pool or going on whatever vacation. Summer is when you can act at the lowest cost with the most options. And that's important because you want to be able to be sure that you can do this before the pressure arrives. So everything that I'm telling you today, I'm telling you now at the beginning of July, essentially, on purpose. There's a purpose behind this, because what you do in the next 60 to 90 days will determine what your fall and winter look like. If you have watched my videos from the last couple of months about, you know, fall and winter grocery budgets, first of all, I want to say thank you. Thank you very much. And from your comments, a lot of you told me it prompted you to begin preparing. It prompted you to begin building a pantry. And that's good. That was exactly the point. It's more important than it has been in a really long time. Even though I think it's always been important for a lot of people, if it hasn't resonated before, I'm hoping that it resonates now, exactly how important it's going to be. But for anyone who did not see it, I'm going to give you the short and condensed version, you know. Basically, what I said is that the cattle herd is smaller than it has been since 1951, and we have three times as many people in this country. That our imports were stopped because of screwworm, and that there just is no way to make up that difference. And now screwworm landed here, so we're still waiting to see exactly how that plays out. Supply chains have been stressed

4 years, absolute years now, okay? We've been dealing with this since 2020, essentially, and they're not being fixed, they're not being addressed, they're definitely not being improved upon. Then there's the closing of the processors, the condensing of the amount of processors that are out there. There's so much. There's the lack of rain and fertilizer, so we're expecting significantly smaller crops. The wheat is being impacted. The crops that we grow as feed for livestock, that's being impacted. And yes, for my vegetarians, your soy is being impacted also, so tofu doesn't come out of the sky. Now, all of this has just compounded. It's like filling up the bingo card at a record rate. Now, the combination of all of those pressures, I said, is going to make fall and winter of 2026 more expensive in the grocery department than it has ever been. All of that has happened. All of that is going on. It's actually stacking more and more on top of each other. And so I really believe it's going to be even more difficult than what I initially stated. Families who have consistently bought the same stuff, you know, over time, constantly, are seeing their grocery bills impacted significantly. I mean, in some cases, up 40%. A lot of people are saying they've been priced out of beef for quite some time now. And when the pressure comes off of beef, it moves over onto poultry, which is also seeing pressure, and eventually it's going to move on to pork. So that pressure doesn't go away, it just gets transferred to a new section. Then you're looking at olive oil, you're looking at coffee, you're looking at chocolate, there's so much. There's even issues with sugar. So all of this just keeps compounding, and it's painful. You know, the answers based on everything that I'm tracking right now is that it's gonna stay hard for the foreseeable future. Now, here is the single most important thing that I want to tell you in this video, and it comes directly from Dr. Richard Volpe, I think I'm pronouncing that right, a former USDA economist who now teaches at Cal Poly. He has looked at the data for 2026, and here's what he said, direct quote, "I do think that food price inflation will actually intensify towards the end of the growing and harvesting season slash late summer." A former USDA economist, not a prepper, not a fear-based, you know, content creator, because you know they're all out there, a credentialed agricultural economist who has spent his entire career studying exactly this thing. And he is saying that the second half of 2026, late summer into fall, into winter, is when grocery budgets are going to feel the absolute most pressure. Now, before I get into, you know, a little bit more specific things, I'm not going huge in depth. I want to explain the three structural forces that are converging this fall, because I think it's important to understand why this is happening, how it's happening. Understanding that mechanism is what helps you make good decisions. And we're here to help you make good decisions, because that saves a lot of money and a lot of time and honestly a lot of heartbreak. It's not just buy more things, okay, but actually understanding what's coming for which categories and why. And that will help you decide which things you need to stock up on moving into this difficult season. So number one is the tariff lag. And this is one that most people don't understand. They don't get. You know, we see the catchphrases online or whatever the news is pushing out for the day, but it's the most important for fall 2026 specifically. When significant tariffs on imports were imposed early in 2025, most of the media covered the immediate, you know, political reaction to it. Nobody really looked farther than that. What got less attention is what happens downstream. We are officially downstream. We're there. So it takes the system, the whole system, a certain amount of time for those tariff implications to catch up. They are catching up. They are arriving at our doorstep today. None of it happens overnight, but it takes

a little bit of time to work its way through the pipeline, you know. When they first mentioned the tariffs, you know, everybody kind of panicked a little bit, but most everybody, you know, out there, the manufacturers, the retailers, that kind of thing, they had an existing inventory. They had already kind of preset stuff up for the upcoming seasons. And so they just, you know, negotiate with suppliers. They try to protect their margins without triggering consumer backlash because, you know, when we kick in with the backlash, it's very noticeable. But that absorption, it has a limit. They can only take the loss for so long, and that limit is now being reached. We're there. We're just kind of waiting to bubble over the top, you know? Analysts at the market research firm Spins warned specifically that the U.S. significantly increased the tariff cost or the tariff burden on importers, and that CPG brands and grocery retailers likely will need to raise prices in mid to late 2026, because that's when everything catches up to them, and then they have to, you know, put it out onto us. The phrase they used, mid to late 2026, that's fall. That's autumn, you know? That's exactly what we're talking about. Once we get past summer. Now, the 12 to 18 month lag, because that's how long it takes between the tariffs when they were imposed and when they fully reach our grocery store shelves, it's a documented pattern. This is not something that, you know, ooh, I'm reading the cards. No, that's not it. It's a documented pattern. Those tariffs were imposed roughly 12 to 18 months ago. That window is now closing. I mean, it's, you know, we're down to a couple of inches at this point. And fall 2026 is when the bill is going to arrive. And anybody that has been waiting on a large bill to show up at the door, you know what that feels like, right? The sad news is that the bill is coming. It was set in motion over a year ago. And most American families have no idea what is about to land. They are not paying attention. Even if they are in pain at the grocery store, we just have this misguided assumption that things are going to be okay. Things are going to right themselves. And, you know, we'll figure out a way to do this. Even though at this point we haven't had beef in 2 months, you know, and things are getting really tight and I'm not getting half the groceries I used to for the same amount of money, but I'm still getting paid the same or potentially less. And what are we going to do now? But they don't actually think about what to do moving forward. So if you run into any of those people, okay, we have 2 months. We have 2 months to build a little bit of a buffer, a cushion. Consider it kind of like an emergency fund, if you will, so that when we hit that emergency, we can utilize it. Is it supposed to last you the rest of your God-given life? No, it is not. It is just adding a buffer in there so that it does not hurt as bad, so that you are eating at yesterday's prices while all of your friends and neighbors, because they didn't listen, are eating at the extreme inflated prices when they can find it on the shelves. Now, the concerning news

winter wheat through much of the growing season. And NOAA's summer 2026 weather outlook, you know, projects above average temperatures across most of the country, which compounds heat and drought stress on crops that are still developing. Now, wheat rating and final yield, they're not the same thing, okay? What I'm telling you is that the key crop is showing significant stress right now, that summer weather is projected to be warmer than average, and that both of these things, okay, matter for what's going to be on the shelves in November and December. And importantly, a former USDA economist is already saying food inflation will intensify in late summer. That statement was made before the June crop conditions came in. So before that was even out, they were already saying this. He's saying it from the underlying structure that he does understand, that he does live with day to day. The crop conditions just add a whole nother variable to the whole mess. Citrus growing in Florida, that has no cure. There's no cure there. A lot of you have told me that you can't even find orange juice anymore, you know? That's not going to be different in October from today. If anything, it's going to be worse. Bird flu in the poultry sector, you know, is coming and going. I think we're becoming desensitized to it, actually. So it hasn't been eradicated. They're not going to eradicate something the way that the chickens are being, you know, raised, taken care of, the eggs are being produced, so on and so forth. It's been managed, and egg prices are down significantly from where they were, you know, about a year and a half ago or so. But the structural vulnerability, it's still 100% there, and then some. Any resurgence would be felt in the fall or the winter when the flu tends to be more active. Now, let me get specific, because general warnings don't help anybody. They're not actionable, okay? What you need to know is which categories are going to feel the most this fall, so that you're not going all willy-nilly getting stuff that's not going to be as impacted as other things. So you can prioritize where to act now, because 2 months. So I'm going to go through 7 categories with you. For each one, I'm going to tell you what I'm seeing now, because I think that that's important, and what the fall outlook looks like, and what I'm personally doing about it. Number one is beef. Okay, that's just ongoing and potentially going to get significantly worse. Now, the USDA's April 2026 data showed beef and veal prices up 3.1% in March, just 1 month. Year over year, at that point, that's 12.1% above the prior year. 12% in a year. And I personally think that's kind of low. Okay. So what I'm doing right now is I'm concentrating on the beef, buying ground beef, if you can find it on sale, at a good price. And every now and then it pops up, okay? I pressure can it immediately. I want it out of the freezer and on the shelf. Now, I save a few just for good measure, because sometimes you'll like a burger or maybe some meatloaf or, you know, something like that. But for the most part, I pressure can mine. So now let's talk some wheat, because wheat's important. The USDA is forecasting farm level wheat prices to increase 10.1% in 2026. Farm level prices lead retail prices by roughly 6 to 12 months. Current winter wheat crop conditions are 44% very poor to poor. Even if the final yield comes in better than the current conditions suggest that they're going to, the price direction is up. It's still going to go up. How much is undetermined. For practical purposes, bread, flour, pasta, crackers, cereals, you know, all the things that you make with wheat. These are categories where I expect to see noticeable price increases in the fall and winter menus. Definitely. It has no place to go but up. There are also categories where buying ahead and storing now is genuinely effective, because flour and pasta, they store beautifully. Now, category number 3 is canned and packaged goods, because this is again where the tariff lag hits. But
it's not only for the contents of the cans, it's the actual can.

themselves. It's the metals. A specific quote from Spins analysts: brands and retailers likely will need to raise prices in mid to late 2026. That's your grocery aisle in September, October, and November. So that's what's going on there. That means that every canned good you buy now is priced at pre-negotiation costs. So we're getting yesterday's prices right now. And they will likely need to raise prices in mid to late 2026. So that means that after fall, the prices have no place to go but up because the cost of the materials is up. This is one of the clearest cases where acting now, literally right now, for the things that you buy in cans from the stores has a measurable financial benefit. Number four, non-alcoholic beverages. This is kind of the quiet one, right? You know, but non-alcoholic beverages includes coffee, and coffee is a leader in this price hike, definitely, because it's continuing its elevated trajectory. It's not going to go lower. And it has risen over 75% from late 2022. 75% in 4 years, under 4 years. That's a heck of a price hike. And for any coffee drinkers, you know exactly what I'm talking about. But it's not just coffee, okay? If you have a household that depends on coffee or soda or juice or any packaged drink, the direction is up, so you want to build your buffer now. Stock up on it now. Category five, fresh fruits and vegetables. This one's going to be a butt kicker, I swear. So as I covered before, fresh produce is now. Right now is when this is all coming in throughout the next 2 months, okay? But our season for fresh produce has a kind of a finite timeline on it because seasons, weather, you know, conditions, that kind of fun stuff. So after that, 69%, okay, of U.S. vegetable imports and 51% of fresh fruit imports, they come from Mexico. These numbers haven't changed. The tariff situation isn't resolved. So guess what's going to go up significantly? And they're already up. Anybody buying tomatoes? Yeah, you know that, okay? Your bell peppers, everything else. I have not seen them come down significantly, but I know that they were up to begin with. And then now that the season is here, they're just kind of stagnating. But plan on the fact that they're going to go up by the end of the growing season in this country. So what I do about this, literally, right now, is preserve produce now while it's at its peak availability and its seasonal pricing, because seasonal pricing is where it's all at. You always want to preserve as much of the harvest when it's in season as you can to get through the off season. Category number six is cooking oils. We've covered this extensively, okay? Olive oil is undergoing pressure from both the EU tariff situation and the global harvest stress. There's a lot of things kicking into this. Over the last 2 years, we have already seen our selection go down significantly in olive oil choices and the prices go up. This goes with a whole bunch of oils, but olive oil is particularly noticeable for anybody that regularly uses. Now, fall is when household cooking oil tends to increase. That's what the patterns show. More soups, more roasting, more baking, you know, all that stuff happens as it gets cooler. So higher demand season, meeting tighter supply and higher cost, that's a problematic combination on its best day. So anything that you can do to stock up now for later is a good thing. Don't overstock on the oils, but you can refrigerate it and you can freeze most of the oils. They'll be perfectly good to use when you're ready to use them. Pull them out, not as a per use basis, but as, you know, I'm going to pull this bottle out and use it until it's gone and let it completely, you know, defrost. And it's perfectly good. You can do it. Don't overthink it. Just stick it in the freezer. Now, category number seven is sugar and baking supplies. And this one took me by surprise the first time that I reported on it. But, you know, it's the seasonal double. Yay, you know. USDA specifically forecasts sugar and sweet prices to rise 6.7% in 2026. The timing is particularly painful because fall and winter are peak baking seasons. Peak. You've got the holidays, you've got Halloween candy, Thanksgiving pies, Christmas cookies, you know, all that fun stuff.
These

0: categories that get more expensive just as you need to use them more and more. So here's the strategy that I have employed for quite some time, okay? Baking supplies, flour, sugar, baking powder, vanilla, they're worth buying ahead of time. Buy what you know you're going to use when it comes to actual, you know, commercially ground flour. The rest of it has a pretty decent shelf life. These prices will be lower in July than they will be in November. That's a given. That's always been true seasonally about any category, but you know, we're concentrating on baking here. The tariff pressure makes it more true this year than most years. I want to spend just a couple minutes on, you know, something that I think is the most actionable part of this entire video, okay? Summer is a window. It is a window. Specifically, it's a window that closes. And I have said this many times over the course of the last 2 months. We have been given an unprecedented window of opportunity to see how to best prepare if we bother to read the signs, if we bother to pay attention. Most people are not paying attention. I am asking you to be the people that do. And I'm hoping that you're here because you are the people that do pay attention. Now let's talk about a specific action plan, because you can talk about bad news until your face falls off, but you need an actionable plan to make sure that you're doing the best that you can to stave off a lot of this discomfort, okay? So let me give you a specific action plan. We're gonna break it down. Not a general, stock up on things and I'm gonna walk away. No, I'm not doing that, okay? Specific action plan. Recommendations, actual priorities, in order, with specific quantities, if I can give them, if I can. I mean, everybody's house is completely different, right? So priority one is proteins. That should be your number one focus, because that is what most people miss, because that is the most expensive part of the entire thing. Your proteins are your most expensive part of your budget. So focus on the proteins, whether you can them yourself, whether you freeze dry them, whether you buy them freeze dried, whether you buy them commercially canned, however you do it, stock up on your proteins. Beans, my friends, beans are good for you. They really are. You can cook beans so many ways and they are so good for you. Fiber that, trust me, your body needs, okay? And protein, it's a beautiful thing. Now, priority number two is the seasonal produce preservation, because we are in this window, and so we need to make it a priority. Seasonal produce, second, very close on the heels of your proteins, because it's in season right now, which means the best prices and the freshest and best quality are going to be right now. So look at your things like your peppers. You know, roast and freeze your bell peppers, dehydrate your hot peppers, pressure can your salsa. This will cost 2 to 3 times as much or be unavailable in January. That's how serious this is. Definitely tomatoes. I cannot stress tomatoes enough. So if you are not planting a garden right now, you can still go out and buy a case of tomato sauce, diced tomatoes, stewed tomatoes, salsas, pasta sauces, whatever the case. You can buy a case of each and put them up on your shelf, and they're good for quite a while, okay? 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
3: We're keeping a chance for some showers off and on overnight Saturday night across the Piedmont and foothills. Maybe some patchy fog, too. It'll be muggy, upper 60s, low 70s, and that's where we'll start Sunday morning. Sunday afternoon is an impact day. We'll see scattered showers and thunderstorms on Sunday. Some of those could be strong to severe. Highs not real hot, be muggy.

0: mid-80s for Sunday afternoon. Sunday night in the Piedmont and Foothills, some showers around 68. And then a break from the heat on Monday, mid to upper 70s Monday afternoon. We'll have extra clouds around and some occasional showers and drizzle on Monday in the Piedmont and Foothills too. Tonight in the mountains, clouds around, some showers, maybe an overnight thunderstorm, some patchy fog, lower 60s for your Saturday night, overnight in the mountains. Sunday, patchy fog in the morning, chance of showers and maybe some thunderstorms in the afternoon, and humid, highs in the lower 70s. And then for Monday, showers, a chance of thunderstorms Monday afternoon, and highs in the upper 60s on Monday in the mountains. That's your forecast. From the WXI 12 News First Warning Weather Center, I'm meteorologist Dave Aiken.
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How do you handle it when God's word comes straight at you? No smoothing the edges, just truth, clear, direct, and impossible to ignore. Welcome to the Sunday Sermon on Through the Bible. I'm Steve Schwetz, your host, and this time we're sharing Dr. J. Vernon McGee's never-before-heard sermon, John the Baptist and John the Prophet. In this study, Dr. McGee introduces us to one of the most unusual men in Scripture. John wasn't simply a baptizer standing in the Jordan River. He was a prophet standing at a turning point in history, the final voice of an old order pointing straight to the king who had arrived. John's message was pretty straightforward and urgent. Repent, turn around, you're headed in the wrong way. And Dr. McGee shows how that call still reaches into our lives, not as religious noise, but as God's mercy pulling us back to himself. Before we begin, let's hear from our Bible Bus family. Reminders that God's word is still changing lives all around the world. First, a young listener in the East African country of Burundi writes this: "My emotions are stirred because I am a young man who often wrestles with uncertainty about what lies ahead. I frequently wonder which decisions are right and which path will lead to a life of value and integrity. Without clear guidance, I sometimes feel lost or influenced by unhelpful opinions, and I worry that poor choices could shape my future. Now, listening to the Through the Bible lessons and scripture broadcasts, a new confidence is growing in me. I believe these messages are reshaping my thinking and renewing my spirit. I'm learning to depend on the Lord's direction instead of trusting only my own understanding. The anxiety I once felt about the future is being replaced with determination and assurance. I'm confident that as I listen faithfully, the Lord will guide my steps and shape my tomorrow according to his will." Wow. You know, there's a lot of wisdom in that letter, isn't there? Next, we hear from Mr. Sogang in Indonesia. "I grew up in a Muslim family in a small village where very few people knew anything about Christianity. The first time I heard about Jesus was through my older sibling who studied at a Christian school. Through simple conversations with him, I slowly began to learn about Christ. At first, I was only curious, and some of my friends even made fun of me for asking questions. Later, I moved to East Java for work, and in 1979, I was married. Married life wasn't easy. We experienced many ups and downs, times of joy, but also seasons of struggle. Yet even in those difficult moments, I began to sense that God had never left me. Even when I felt far from him, he remained faithful. Over time, my desire to know God grew stronger. As I began to surrender my life to him, I experienced his help in very real ways. The Lord provided for our needs, gave me strength when I was weak, and slowly rebuilt my life step by step according to his will. Now I regularly listen to Through the Bible in Madaris. Through these programs, I understand God's word more clearly. The teaching encourages me to stay faithful and trust God in every situation. I also share what I learn with my family and neighbors so they too can be strengthened. I believe that when we truly surrender our lives to God, he will guide us, sustain us, and bless our lives." And here's a thoughtful note. This one is from Poland. "Thank you for the Through the Bible broadcast I've been listening to online. I want to be honest about where I am in my thinking. I don't struggle with feelings of guilt as much as I struggle with unanswered questions. I listen because I want to understand whether all of this truly makes sense. One thing that surprised me is how logically the Bible can be explained. If I'm going to believe, I need to know exactly what I believe in. I find myself asking questions like, how can I be sure that Scripture is reliable? And how do faith and reason fit together? I don't want to make a decision based only on emotion. At the same time, I feel closer to believing than ever before. I just need to sort these things out in my mind. If what the Bible says is true, then I want to embrace it knowingly and willingly because I understand and believe it. Different countries, different stories, same God. Using his word to call people to himself." And that brings us right to John's message in Matthew chapter 3. It's not complicated, it's not comfortable, but it is mercy. Let's pray and ask God to speak to us through his word. Father, thank you for the way you draw people to yourself, calling listeners to grace, steadying the uncertain, and inviting honest seekers to truth. As we listen and learn, Lord, shape our lives to honor your son. In Jesus' name, amen.

of the Old Testament prophets. He closes the gap. He belongs to the old order. The age of law belongs particularly to John the Baptist, and he finishes it, if you please. You remember our Lord made that very clear in this passage here in the 11th of Matthew that I read. He said this, of those that are born of women, there's none greater than John the Baptist. But he says, now, today, in this new order, the least in the kingdom of heaven is greater than he is. In other words, John belongs to an old order and a new order is coming into being. Now, that may be a little different than you've heard it in the past. I want to make this

short weeks after that, he said this to them, how ye turn to God from idols to serve the living and true God and to wait for his son from heaven. Now, my beloved, there's the repentance. You see, Paul came to Thessalonica and he didn't have a lecture one night on what's wrong with idolatry. And he didn't have a lecture the next night on what's wrong with the Oracle at Delphi. He had no negative messages. Paul says that he determined not to know anything but Jesus Christ and him crucified. Now, he came into the city of Thessalonica. He went into the synagogue, and he didn't even say Judaism was wrong. What he said was, Christ is the Savior. He died for your sins. If you trust him, you'll be saved. These people in Thessalonica, many of them Gentiles, were idolaters. They were actually worshiping idols. When Paul preached Christ to them, they turned to Christ, and when they turned to Christ in faith, they turned in repentance away from idols. That's repentance. May I say that tonight, you could not possibly turn to Christ without turning away from something. You see, if I go this direction, and the word that's used here in the Greek is metanoia. Metanoia means change of mind. It means to be walking this direction, and you sometimes see a man going down the street. All of a sudden, he stops right about face. He starts back, and you say, we changed his mind. He was going that way, but now he's going this way. There was something that caused him to change his mind. And where he turned, that is metanoia, change of mind, repentance. Now look, Paul came to Thessalonica. Many of the Thessalonians were going to worship idols. They heard of Christ, and when they did, they turned to Christ. When they did, they turned from idols. You can't turn to Christ without turning from something. I candidly can't be impressed today by people who tell me they trusted Christ as Savior, and they go on the same old way. Their life is not changed. There's no transformation. They've turned from nothing. I say to you tonight that if you turn to Christ, you will turn from something. And when you turn from something, that's repentance. That's repentance. That's repentance. That's the repentance today that there is in salvation. Believe on the Lord Jesus Christ and thou shalt be saved. And the Philippian jailer believed on Christ. And when he did, he turned from his idols. He turned from an old life to a new life, my beloved. And so John just preached, though, repentance. That's all. Just repentance. You see, he's not yet preaching faith in Christ. He doesn't know where he is. All he's saying is, I'm a voice in the wilderness. You're going the wrong way. You're headed the wrong way. Repent. Turn around. Go the other direction, and then you're going to meet him because he's in your midst. And then the Lord Jesus came out to be baptized of John. And I want you to notice John just a moment. My, how humble he is. And you must remember, the crowds are with him now. And the minute he sees our Lord, he says to him, no, I shouldn't be baptizing you. You baptize me. And our Lord said to him, suffer it be so now, for thus it becometh us to fulfill all righteousness. Why was Jesus baptized? Gracious, I don't want to get in controversy tonight. But why was Jesus baptized?
May I say that he was baptized.

to completely identify himself with the human family. He was numbered with the transgressors. And when he went down into the water to be baptized, he's identifying himself with the human family that he's come to redeem. Remember, he's the king here. What a king. To take off his regal robes and identify himself with you and you and with me. For that's what he's doing. Now, briefly, I must close. John the Baptist lifted his voice against sin in high places. He lifted his voice against Herod, the king on the throne. I actually believe that Herod would have finally have turned to God. But Herod had a wife that actually was not his wife. But she was scorned. And someone has said that hell hath no fury like that of a woman scorned. It's interesting when you go through the Word of God and see how many times that occurs. Joseph down yonder in Egypt, Potiphar's wife makes advances, and then when she is turned down, she brings a false accusation against Joseph. Ahab and Jezebel, Ahab a weak king, Jezebel one of the most wicked, vile persons that's ever been on this earth, and poor Elijah beats it to the country under a juniper tree. It's interesting the number of men, God's men, that have had to face this same thing. And John the Baptist is arrested. He's put into prison. He actually, don't be afraid to say it, he had his doubts about Jesus. He said, you know, when I was out yonder preaching, I said, he's in your midst and you better repent. The kingdom is coming. It's going to be here. And what's holding it up? Are you the one that we're looking for? Is there another? Our Lord sent back that gracious word by the disciples. You go back and tell John, it's all right. I have my credentials. I'm doing what I've come to do. He's fulfilled his ministry. John the Baptist yonder in prison because of this woman, Herodias. My, how she manipulated and got it around. It's that familiar story of how she made it possible for her daughter to dance before this lascivious king and how he offered her anything her little heart wanted. And of all things, it wasn't her wish. It was her mama's wish that she asked for the head of John the Baptist. It's an awful thing. John the Baptist was beheaded. May I say to you tonight, that was one of the most ignominious ends for any man, was for this man, John the Baptist. How does that jibe today with your theory that if you serve God, he'll take care of you? He'll never let anything happen to you. He never told you that, my beloved. He just said he'd be with you to the very end. I'll never leave you, nor forsake you, he said. And he was with John the Baptist. But this strange man had a strange beginning. He had a strange life. He had a strange ministry. He had a strange message. He had a unique life and a unique ministry. And he ended it in a very strange manner. It's ignominious. It's awful to see this man beheaded. His disciples came in and took up lovingly his body, decapitated body, and took it out and buried it. You say, well, what good did that serve? That served this purpose, my beloved. That was the world. That was King Herod. That was the devil telling God, here's your man. This is what we do with him. The world's always treated God's man like that. It's interesting. The king withdrew at this time. Why? Because one of these days Herod will have to stand before him. But I conclude tonight with this man, John the Baptist.
Listen to what he

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2: We're keeping a chance for some showers off and on overnight Saturday night across the Piedmont and the foothills. Maybe some patchy fog, too. It'll be muggy, upper 60s, low 70s, and that's where we'll start Sunday morning. Sunday afternoon is an impact day. We'll see scattered showers and thunderstorms on Sunday. Some of those could be strong to severe. Highs not real hot, be muggy, mid-80s for Sunday afternoon. Sunday night in the Piedmont foothills, some showers around 68. And then a break from the heat on Monday, mid to upper 70s Monday afternoon. We'll have extra clouds around and some occasional showers and drizzle on Monday in the Piedmont and foothills too. Tonight in the mountains, clouds around, some showers, maybe an overnight thunderstorm, some patchy fog, lower 60s for your Saturday night, overnight in the mountains. Sunday, patchy fog in the morning, chance of showers, and maybe some thunderstorms in the afternoon, and humid, highs in the lower 70s. And then for Monday, showers, a chance of thunderstorms Monday afternoon, and highs in the upper 60s on Monday in the mountains. That's your forecast. From the WXI 12 News First Warning Weather Center, I'm meteorologist Dave Aiken.
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0: keeping a chance for some showers off and on overnight Saturday night across the Piedmont, the foothills, maybe some patchy fog too. It'll be muggy, upper 60s, low 70s, and that's where we'll start Sunday morning. Sunday afternoon is an impact day. We'll see scattered showers and thunderstorms on Sunday. Some of those could be strong to severe. Highs not real hot, be muggy, mid-80s for Sunday afternoon. Sunday night, the Piedmont foothills, some showers around 68. And then a break from the heat on Monday, mid to upper 70s Monday afternoon. We'll have extra clouds around and some occasional showers and drizzle on Monday in the Piedmont and foothills too. Tonight in the mountains, clouds around, some showers, maybe an overnight thunderstorm, some patchy fog, lower 60s for your Saturday night, overnight in the mountains. Sunday, patchy fog in the morning, chance of showers and maybe some thunderstorms in the afternoon and humid, highs in the lower 70s. And then for Monday, showers, a chance of thunderstorms Monday afternoon and highs in the upper 60s on Monday in the mountains. That's your forecast. From the WXI 12 News First Warning Weather Center, I'm meteorologist Dave Aiken.
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To a man and wife, three sons were born on the same day, a bright Sunday morn. Three boys with exactly the same chance in life. Their daddy was a wealthy man. They'd know no hunger or strife. Their names were Carol, Gerald, and Harold Eve. The years passed quickly, it seemed, for the three. Carol studied law with a bachelor's degree. He'd read law books till way in the night. To be the world's greatest lawyer was his goal in life. Gerald studied numbers. He was like a machine. Adding, subtracting, multiplying. Accounting was his dream. The books were untouched by the last of the three. Just God's holy Bible would interest Harold E. But he would read it and recite it in the study for days, without eating or sleeping, learning of God's ways. The rest of the family would go to town, but Harold E. would stay home, and through the woods and the fields, he'd walk around. Why, they couldn't even get him to the barber shop. Several months passed, and his folks told him this foolishness must stop. His mama and daddy said his hair was a disgrace, not to mention the beard that grew long on his face. At last, they decided Harold E. must leave home. Unlike Carol and Gerald, he had no business of his own. And his reputation was hurting the family name, the weird boy with the beads and the sandals and the bangs. 6 years passed. No one knew where he went. Then the county was told a revival was a-coming in the world's biggest

0: Why, it seemed the whole county was there opening night, not one empty seat. When the missionary walked to the pulpit, the crowd rose to their feet. Everyone stared in shock and disbelief. Whispers went through the crowd, I believe that's Harold Ead. The missionary held a closed Bible in his hands and spoke with a voice soft and kind, and recited Genesis, Matthew, Mark, Luke, and John, and Revelations, line at a time. It lasted for hours, but not one left their seat. God's power had been given and delivered by Brother Harold E. In the fourth row from the front sat his mother and dad, his two brothers and their wives. He looked at them and smiled and said, God bless you for coming tonight. Let us pray. God, thank you for the great books that give knowledge to men of science, fiction, figures, and laws of the land. But most of all, thank you for the book of life eternally, your holy Bible, that you taught every word to Harold E. Amen.
1: 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Tell me your first name and tell us how you liked your lunch experience here at Mayflower.
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3: 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I like my meal too. It's really good. I always eat here. If I ever go to Mayflower, I eat the one in Royal Hall.
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1: Y'all found me, and I got to shake your hand and meet you. 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Hey, come into Mayflower. We got some seafood. We got some other stuff, too. I had the salmon today. Unbelievable. And John, my buddy here, had the financial guy on the radio. 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
1: All right. It's all good. 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
2: We're keeping a chance for some showers off and on overnight Saturday night across the Piedmont, the foothills, maybe some patchy fog too. It'll be muggy, upper 60s, low 70s, and that's where we'll start Sunday morning. Sunday afternoon is an impact day. We'll see scattered showers and thunderstorms on Sunday. Some of those could be strong to severe. Highs not real hot, be muggy, mid-80s for Sunday afternoon. Sunday night, the Piedmont foothills, some showers around 68, and then a break from the heat on Monday, mid to upper 70s Monday afternoon. We'll have extra clouds around and some occasional showers and drizzle on Monday in the Piedmont and foothills too. Tonight in the mountains, clouds around, some showers, maybe an overnight thunderstorm, some patchy fog, lower 60s for your Saturday night, overnight in the mountains. Sunday, patchy fog in the morning, chance of showers and maybe some thunderstorms in the afternoon, and humid, highs in the lower 70s. And then for Monday, showers, a chance of thunderstorms Monday afternoon, and highs in the upper

0: upper 60s on Monday in the mountains. 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From the WXI 12 News First Warning Weather Center, I'm meteorologist Dave Aiken.
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0: Welcome back, friends, to Your Firm Foundation, calling us to a deeper study of God's Word. In today's broadcast, I want to repeat an introduction to a program we aired recently. A few weeks ago, The Church of Jesus Christ of Latter-day Saints, also called the Mormons, quietly distributed an estimated 10 million pounds of food across all 50 states. Now, most people saw it as a warm, charitable story and moved on. Well, the LDS Church does not operate a casual food pantry. They have been building food storage and distribution infrastructure for nearly 100 years. They have real-time ground-level visibility into food insecurity across America that most federal agencies do not even have. When an organization without history and that infrastructure makes a move like this, it is worth understanding why. If you didn't hear that program, at the end of today's broadcast, I'll give you contact information for receiving a free CD of that program. Today, though, we're looking at what you can do in the next 60 days to prepare for what's going to happen this fall.
1: A few months ago, I sat right in this exact spot, and I told you that fall and winter 2026 could be one of the hardest seasons for grocery budgets. And I'm afraid I was right. Now I'm back, and I need to tell you that what I was tracking then has gotten more serious. It has. Not less. Definitely not less. The problems, they haven't resolved, and they're not going to soon. They have actually compounded, and there are new ones layered, because why not, on top of the ones that weren't even in the picture a few months ago. Fall 2026, here in the U.S., is shaping up to be rough. I don't know how else to explain it, okay? Possibly significantly rougher than what we have seen so far this year, definitely. And I want to walk you through exactly

what I'm seeing, exactly why I believe it, and most importantly, what we can do about it right now, today, over the course of the next 60 days. Hello, everyone, and welcome to Sutton's Days. If you're new here, my name is Lisa, and we are all about pantry preparedness. Now, we have been talking about this, you know, May, June, and I'm providing you with the links. I'll provide you with the playlists that have these in case you miss them. But it's something that I have never wanted to be wrong so bad in my entire life. I want to be wrong. I want them to prove me wrong. I just don't see how that's going to happen. But here is the thing that I want you to hold on to throughout this entire video. Summer is always, always, regardless of what's going on, the best window. Okay? Summer is when seasonal produce is abundant and relatively affordable. Summer is when the urgency of fall, because there is an urgency, and winter, you know, it hasn't registered yet with most people. They're not thinking about it. They're too busy playing in the sand or the pool or going on whatever vacation. Summer is when you can act at the lowest cost with the most options. And that's important because you want to be able to be sure that you can do this before the pressure arrives. So everything that I'm telling you today, I'm telling you now at the beginning of July, essentially, on purpose. There's a purpose behind this, because what you do in the next 60 to 90 days will determine what your fall and winter look like. If you have watched my videos from the last couple of months about, you know, fall and winter grocery budgets, first of all, I want to say thank you. Thank you very much. And from your comments, a lot of you told me it prompted you to begin preparing. It prompted you to begin building a pantry. And that's good. That was exactly the point. It's more important than it has been in a really long time. Even though I think it's always been important for a lot of people, if it hasn't resonated before, I'm hoping that it resonates now, exactly how important it's going to be. But for anyone who did not see it, I'm going to give you the short and condensed version. You know, basically what I said is that the cattle herd is smaller than it has been since 1951, and we have three times as many people in this country. That our imports were stopped because of screwworm, and that there just is no way to make up that difference. And now screwworm landed here, so we're still waiting to see exactly how that plays out. Supply chains have been stressed for years, absolute years now, okay? We've been dealing with this since 2020, essentially, and they're not being fixed, they're not being addressed, they're definitely not being improved upon. Then there's the closing of the processors, the condensing of the amount of processors that are out there. There's so much. There's the lack of rain and fertilizer, so we're expecting significantly smaller crops. The wheat is being impacted. The crops that we grow as feed for livestock, that's being impacted. And yes, for my vegetarians, your soy is being impacted also. So tofu doesn't come out of the sky. Now, all of this has just compounded. It's like filling up the bingo card at a record rate. Now, the combination of all of those pressures, I said, is going to make fall and winter of 2026 more expensive in the grocery department than it has ever been. All of that has happened. All of that is going on. It's actually stacking more and more on top of each other. And so I really believe it's going to be even more difficult than what I initially stated. Families who have consistently bought the same stuff, you know, over time, constantly, are seeing their grocery bills impacted significantly. I mean, in some cases, up 40%. A lot of people are saying they've been priced out of beef for quite some time now. And when the pressure comes off of beef, it moves over onto poultry, which is also seeing pressure, and eventually it's going to move on to pork. So that pressure doesn't go away. It just gets transferred to a new section. Then you're looking at olive oil, you're looking at coffee, you're looking at chocolate, there's so much. There's even issues with

sugar. So all of this just keeps compounding, and it's painful. You know, the answers based on everything that I'm tracking right now is that it's gonna stay hard for the foreseeable future. Now, here is the single most important thing that I want to tell you in this video, and it comes directly from Dr. Richard Volpe, I think I'm pronouncing that right, a former USDA economist who now teaches at Cal Poly. He has looked at the data for 2026, and here's what he said, direct quote, "I do think that food price inflation will actually intensify towards the end of the growing and harvesting season slash late summer." A former USDA economist, not a prepper, not a fear-based, you know, content creator, because you know they're all out there, a credentialed agricultural economist who has spent his entire career studying exactly this thing. And he is saying that the second half of 2026, late summer into fall, into winter, is when grocery budgets are going to feel the absolute most pressure. Now, before I get into, you know, a little bit more specific things, I'm not going huge in depth. I want to explain the three structural forces that are converging this fall, because I think it's important to understand why this is happening, how it's happening. Understanding that mechanism is what helps you make good decisions. And we're here to help you make good decisions, because that saves a lot of money and a lot of time and honestly a lot of heartbreak. It's not just buy more things, okay? But actually understanding what's coming for which categories and why. And that will help you decide which things you need to stock up on moving into this difficult season. So number one is the tariff lag. And this is one that most people don't understand. They don't get. You know, we see the catchphrases online or whatever the news is pushing out for the day, but it's the most important for fall 2026 specifically. When significant tariffs on imports were imposed early in 2025, most of the media covered the immediate, you know, political reaction to it. Nobody really looked farther than that. What got less attention is what happens downstream. We are officially downstream. We're there. So it takes the system, the whole system, a certain amount of time for those tariff implications to catch up. They are catching up. They are arriving at our doorstep today. None of it happens overnight, but it takes a little bit of time to work its way through the pipeline, you know? When they first mentioned the tariffs, you know, everybody kind of panicked a little bit, but most everybody, you know, out there, the manufacturers, the retailers, that kind of thing, they had an existing inventory. They had already kind of preset stuff up for the upcoming seasons. And so they just, you know, negotiate with suppliers. They try to protect their margins without triggering consumer backlash, because, you know, when we kick in with the backlash, it's very noticeable. But that absorption, it has a limit. They can only take the loss for so long, and that limit is now being reached. We're there. We're just kind of waiting to bubble over the top, you know? Analysts at the market research firm Spins warned specifically that the U.S. significantly increased the tariff cost or the tariff burden on importers, and that CPG brands and grocery retailers likely will need to raise prices in mid to late 2026, because that's when everything catches up to them, and then they have to, you know, put it out onto us. The phrase they used, mid to late 2026, that's fall. That's autumn, you know? That's exactly what we're talking about. Once we get past summer. Now, the 12 to 18 month lag, because that's how long it takes between the tariffs when they were imposed and when they fully reach our grocery store shelves, it's a documented pattern. This is not something that, you know, ooh, I'm reading the cards. No, that's not it. It's a documented pattern. Those tariffs were imposed roughly 12 to 18 months ago. That window is now closing. I mean, it's, you know, we're down to a couple of inches at this point.

And fall 2026 is when the bill is going to arrive. And anybody that has been waiting on a large bill to show up at the door, you know what that feels like, right? The sad news is that the bill is coming. It was set in motion over a year ago. And most American families have no idea what is about to land. They are not paying attention. Even if they are in pain at the grocery store, we just have this misguided assumption that things are going to be okay. Things are going to right themselves. And, you know, we'll figure out a way to do this. Even though at this point we haven't had beef in 2 months, you know, and things are getting really tight and I'm not getting half the groceries I used to for the same amount of money, but I'm still getting paid the same or potentially less. And what are we going to do now? But they don't actually think about what to do moving forward. So if you run into any of those people, okay, we have 2 months. We have 2 months to build a little bit of a buffer, a cushion. Consider it kind of like an emergency fund, if you will, so that when we hit that emergency, we can utilize it. Is it supposed to last you the rest of your God-given life? No, it is not. It is just adding a buffer in there so that it does not hurt as bad, so that you are eating at yesterday's prices while all of your friends and neighbors, because they didn't listen, are eating at the extreme inflated prices when they can find it on the shelves. Now, the concerning news is, you know, wheat is a completely different story. As of late June, going into July, right now, as I'm filming this, okay, winter wheat is rated 44% very poor to poor. That's the rating that it's gotten. Only 26% is rated good to excellent. Drought has been hitting the southern plains hard, really hard. West Texas specifically has had severe drought stress on winter wheat through much of the growing season. And NOAA's summer 2026 weather outlook, you know, projects above average temperatures across most of the country, which compounds heat and drought stress on crops that are still developing. Now, wheat rating and final yield, they're not the same thing, okay? What I'm telling you is that the key crop is showing significant stress right now, that summer weather is projected to be warmer than average, and that both of these things, okay, matter for what's going to be on the shelves in November and December. And importantly, a former USDA economist is already saying food inflation will intensify in late summer. That statement was made before the June crop conditions came in. So before that was even out, they were already saying this. He's saying it from the underlying structure that he does understand, that he does live with day to day. The crop conditions just add a whole nother variable to the whole mess. Citrus growing in Florida, that has no cure. There's no cure there. A lot of you have told me that you can't even find orange juice anymore, you know? That's not going to be different in October from today. If anything, it's going to be worse. Bird flu in the poultry sector, you know, is coming and going. I think we're becoming desensitized to it, actually. So it hasn't been eradicated. They're not going to eradicate something the way that the chickens are being, you know, raised, taken care of, the eggs are being produced, so on and so forth. It's been managed, and egg prices are down significantly from where they were, you know, about a year and a half ago or so. But the structural vulnerability, it's still 100% there, and then some. Any resurgence would be felt in the fall or the winter when the flu tends to be more active. Now, let me get specific, because general warnings don't help anybody. They're not actionable, okay? What you need to know is which categories are going to feel the most this fall, so that you're not going all willy-nilly getting stuff that's not going to be as impacted as other things. So you can prioritize where to act now, because 2 months. So I'm going to go through 7 categories with you. For each one, I'm going to tell you what I'm seeing now, because I think that that's important, and what the fall outlook looks like, and what I'm personally doing about it. Number one is beef. Okay, that's just ongoing and potentially going to get significantly worse. Now, the USDA's April 2026 data showed beef and veal prices up 3.1% in March, just

1 month. Year over year, at that point, that's 12.1% above the prior year. 12% in a year. And I personally think that's kind of low, okay? So what I'm doing right now is I'm concentrating on the beef. Buying ground beef, if you can find it on sale, at a good price. And every now and then it pops up, okay? I pressure can it immediately. I want it out of the freezer and on the shelf. Now, I save a few just for good measure, because sometimes you'll like a burger or maybe some meatloaf or, you know, something like that. But for the most part, I pressure can mine. So now let's talk some wheat, because wheat's important. The USDA is forecasting farm level wheat prices to increase 10.1% in 2026. Farm level prices lead retail prices by roughly 6 to 12 months. Current winter wheat crop conditions are 44% very poor to poor. Even if the final yield comes in better than the current conditions suggest that they're going to, the price direction is up. It's still going to go up. How much is undetermined. For practical purposes, bread, flour, pasta, crackers, cereals, you know, all the things that you make with wheat. These are categories where I expect to see noticeable price increases in the fall and winter menus. Definitely. It has no place to go but up. There are also categories where buying ahead and storing now is genuinely effective because flour and pasta, they store beautifully. Now, category number three is canned and packaged goods, because this is again where the tariff lag hits. But it's not only for the contents of the cans, it's the actual cans themselves, it's the metals. A specific quote from Spins analysts: brands and retailers likely will need to raise prices in mid to late 2026. That's your grocery aisle in September, October, and November. So that's what's going on there. That means that every canned good you buy now is priced at pre-negotiation costs. So we're getting yesterday's prices right now. And they will likely need to raise prices in mid to late 2026. So that means that after fall, the prices have no place to go but up because the cost of the materials is up. This is one of the clearest cases where acting now, literally right now, for the things that you buy in cans from the stores has a measurable financial benefit. Number four, non-alcoholic beverages. This is kind of the quiet one, right? You know, but non-alcoholic beverages includes coffee, and coffee is a leader in this price hike, definitely, because it's continuing its elevated trajectory. It's not going to go lower. And it has risen over 75% from late 2022. 75% in 4 years, under 4 years. That's a heck of a price hike. And for any coffee drinkers, you know exactly what I'm talking about. But it's not just coffee, okay? If you have a household that depends on coffee or soda or juice or any packaged drink, the direction is up, so you want to build your buffer now. Stock up on it now. Category five. Fresh fruits and vegetables. This one's gonna be a butt kicker, I swear. So as I covered before, fresh produce is now. Right now is when this is all coming in throughout the next 2 months, okay? But our season for fresh produce has a kind of a finite timeline on it because seasons, weather, you know, conditions, that kind of fun stuff. So after that, 69%, okay, of U.S. vegetable imports and 51% of fresh fruit imports, they come from Mexico. These numbers haven't changed. The tariff situation isn't resolved. So guess what's going to go up significantly? And they're already up. Anybody buying tomatoes? Yeah, you know that, okay? Your bell peppers, everything else. I have not seen them come down significantly, but I know that they were up to begin with. And then now that the season is here, they're just kind of stagnating. But plan on the fact that they're going to go up by the end of the growing season in this country. So what I do about this, literally, right now, is preserve produce now while it's at its peak availability and its seasonal pricing. Because seasonal pricing is where it's all at. You always want to preserve.

preserve as much of the harvest when it's in season as you can to get through the off season. Category number six is cooking oils. We've covered this extensively, okay? Olive oil is undergoing pressure from both the EU tariff situation and the global harvest stress. There's a lot of things kicking into this. Over the last 2 years, we have already seen our selection go down significantly in olive oil choices and the prices go up. This goes with a whole bunch of oils, but olive oil is particularly noticeable for anybody that regularly uses. Now, fall is when household cooking oil tends to increase. That's what the patterns show. More soups, more roasting, more baking, you know, all that stuff happens as it gets cooler. So higher demand season, meeting tighter supply and higher cost, that's a problematic combination on its best day. So anything that you can do to stock up now for later is a good thing. Don't overstock on the oils, but you can refrigerate it and you can freeze most of the oils. They'll be perfectly good to use when you're ready to use them. Pull them out, not as a per use basis, but as, you know, I'm going to pull this bottle out and use it until it's gone and let it completely, you know, defrost, and it's perfectly good. You can do it. Don't overthink it. Just stick it in the freezer. Now, category number seven is sugar and baking supplies. And this one took me by surprise the first time that I reported on it, but you know, it's the seasonal double, yay, you know. USDA specifically forecasts sugar and sweet prices to rise 6.7% in 2026. The timing is particularly painful because fall and winter are peak baking seasons. Peak. You've got the holidays, you've got Halloween candy, Thanksgiving pies, Christmas cookies, you know, all that fun stuff. These categories that get more expensive just as you need to use them more and more. So here's the strategy that I have employed for quite some time, okay? Baking supplies, flour, sugar, baking powder, vanilla, they're worth buying ahead of time. Buy what you know you're going to use when it comes to actual, you know, commercially ground flour. The rest of it has a pretty decent shelf life. These prices will be lower in July than they will be in November. That's a given. That's always been true seasonally about any category, but you know, we're concentrating on baking here. The tariff pressure makes it more true this year than most years. I want to spend just a couple minutes on, you know, something that I think is the most actionable part of this entire video, okay? Summer is a window. It is a window. Specifically, it's a window that closes. And I have said this many times over the course of the last 2 months. We have been given an unprecedented window of opportunity to see how to best prepare if we bother to read the signs, if we bother to pay attention. Most people are not paying attention. I am asking you to be the people that do. And I'm hoping that you're here because you are the people that do pay attention. Now let's talk about a specific action plan, because you can talk about bad news until your face falls off, but you need an actionable plan to make sure that you're doing the best that you can to stave off a lot of this discomfort, okay? So let me give you a specific action plan. We're going to break it down. Not a general, stock up on things and I'm going to walk away. No, I'm not doing that, okay? Specific action plan. Recommendations, actual priorities, in order, with specific quantities, if I can give them, if I can. I mean, everybody's house is completely different, right? So priority one is proteins. That should be your number one focus, because that is what most people miss, because that is the most expensive part of the entire thing. Your proteins are your most expensive part of your budget. So focus on the proteins, whether you can them yourself, whether you freeze dry them, whether you buy them freeze dried, whether you buy them commercially canned, however you do it, stock up on your proteins. Beans, my friends, beans are good for you. They really are. You can cook beans so many ways, and they are so good for you. Fiber that, trust me, your body needs, okay? And protein, it's a beautiful thing. Now, priority number two is the seasonal produce preservation, because we are in this window, and so we need to make it a priority. Seasonal produce, second, very close on the heels of your proteins, because it's in season right now.

0: 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Now, priority number 4, that's your cooking oils, okay? 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

Good morning, everyone. Thank you for tuning into the Old Ship of Zion broadcast. My name is Preacher Mickey Brooks, pastor of Poplar Springs Baptist Church, located in Siloam, North Carolina. Thanking the Lord for the opportunity to come one more time this side of glory to open up his blessed King James Bible and bring what thus saith the Word of God from the pages, also from our hearts, and trusting that it comes from heaven, not necessarily what I want to or what I'd like to or what I think needs to. But I understand all those things are necessary, but most of all, be led by the Holy Spirit of God. That don't sound like something that would come off of a science fiction novel or something. It comes from the Bible, that we might know that there is one greater and we have a higher calling in life. I hope, pray you know the Lord as personal Savior this morning. If not, I pray that God would deal with your heart and let you see that you need Him. And also, thank God, I'm glad that you might be clean in the Holy Ghost. God can forgive your sins. There'll come a day whenever you'll stand and give an account. And the account of unbelief can be taken care of whenever you accept Christ and be born again. Amen. So what a wonderful day it is to accept the Lord. I want to say a special thank you to the Southern family, Miss Brenda, there in Stokesdale, Miss Brenda Southern and her family. What a blessing they've been to this broadcast. And great friends.

And they love the Lord. Amen. I mean, I guess if that's one thing that would bring us together and keep us together and keep us happy along the way is trusting Jesus and doing the work for Him. And not just considering that it doesn't matter, but it does matter, and that God will reward. But now we don't do it for that. We do it because we love Him. Amen. We do it because we know He loved us first. But in loving us, He saved us by His amazing grace. And now He has shed His love abroad. And thank God it just swells up. Someone said one time, said, if you truly have the love of Christ in you, it's bigger than you are, and it ought to be sticking out somewhere. Amen. It ought to be showing forth some things that somebody says, well, you know, they love the Lord. They love the Lord. Makes it. And I want to say, give you an invitation. Come be with us there at Poplar Springs Baptist Church. And it's located there in Siloam, North Carolina, just west of Pilot Mountain. Travel on 268. Go 8.1 mile there from 52 there at Pilot Mountain. And you'll come to the caution light there at the crossroads, and let's take Siloam Road left down towards Yakin River, and then we go 4.1 mile and then turn right on Poplar Springs Baptist Church Road. If you just place that in your GPS, put that under 194 Poplar Springs Baptist Church Road, Siloam, North Carolina, bring you right there. It's a special announcement next month on the 5th, on the 5 o'clock on Sunday evenings, on the 1st and 3rd Sunday afternoons, there at Poplar Springs, Brother Michael McDaniels will be with us. And if you've never listened to this preacher, I tell you, you're missing a blessing. You're missing a great help from heaven. And Brother Michael McDaniels will be there, and he'll be preaching, and he'll be a drawing also. And he gives a visual with the message. Amen. So we look forward to that. We love Brother Michael McDaniels. What a blessing he is. So that'll be on the 1st and 3rd Sunday afternoon there in August. All right. Now, before we go any further, we have a song for you this morning by the Fletcher family. And the title of the song, it's Under the Blood. I hope you enjoy the song, and after the song, we'll try to bring in the message for the morning.

Amen. Hope you enjoyed that. Let us pray. Father, in Christ's name, we bow our heads praying, dear Father, that you would take us and use us, Lord. Lord, let everything be said and done be pleasing to thee. I pray you'd lead us. Now, as we open the Blessed Bible, I pray, God, that you would direct our thoughts. And, Lord, every word be said be seasoned with salt, but also, Lord, be in love. But, Father, also that we might expose sin and the devil. Give God all glory and all praise. We want to thank you for every opportunity that we might be able, hopefully and prayerfully, to reach that sinner that's lost and undone without God, that sees no need to be saved at the moment. But Lord, I pray they will before they leave this life, because all that matters is whether or not they have eternal life in heaven. Father, I know we have joy, we have peace, we can have it in this life. But Lord, eternal peace and eternal joy and eternal presence of Christ only can come through those who've been born again and accept Christ and the sins be forgiven. Also, Father, I pray you the struggling, the hurting, Lord, those in this life, dear Father, that's going through valleys and troubles and trials. I know, dear Father, you have special grace and you have special love. And Father, I pray you would grant that. And dear Heavenly Father, we'll be thankful. And we want to pray for all the preachers preaching in Jesus' name. Those who preach that blessed King James Bible, power and demonstration of the Holy Ghost, bless them. Oh, Father, I pray. Get glory for yourself now. We'll thank you in Jesus' name. Amen. Amen. All right. Now, if you will, turn with us in your Bibles to the book of Ephesians. The book of Ephesians. Now, and we're going to be in Philippians and Ephesians. I'm hoping don't get tongue-tied and tangled around here on this. But Philippians is, of course, it's all got heart. Paul puts his whole heart into what he's trying to tell someone else. And because why? Because it's the Lord that got a hold to his heart that changed him on the road to Damascus. But thank God, I'm glad also, regardless, the same God that changes your heart and my heart as the same one that changes Paul's heart on the road to Damascus. Amen. I mean, regardless of whether you was on a church pew or whether you was out in sin so deep that you could never feel like you could ever get back in. But you know what? God saves your soul. Amen. I find that the heart. Chapter number 1, the book of Philippians. Listen to what the Bible says. He said, verse number 8, for God is my record how greatly I long after you in the bowels of Jesus Christ. Don't let that word fool you or throw you. That means the very most center part of man. Sometimes we say the heart of man, and that we mean the very, very most center part, the thoughtful part, the kind part, the part that's common to all, but the part that there's no big eyes, big, little U's, but that's in the very centermost part. And I thank God, I'm glad whenever you get saved, that's the change. Amen. And verse number 9 said, this I pray, that your love may abound yet more and more in knowledge and in judgment, that ye may approve of things that are excellent, that ye may be sincere and without offense till the day of Christ. Amen. Being filled with the fruits of righteousness, which are by Jesus Christ, unto the glory and the praise of God. I'm telling you, only God can do this. Amen.

Man, I mean, you can't. The devil wants you bitter. The devil wants you to worry that you fear him. You know what you fear? You worship. And if you go around fearing all the things that the devil has to throw at you, then you're really taking your trust and away from God. You're taking away your faith away from God. But the devil, he is a power. He's a prince and power of the air. Sure he is. But I thank God I know the one that has all power. Amen. And that's why we learn to trust him. It also exposes sin. It exposes sin because the Bible tells us in the book of Ephesians, these are some of those things that appoint you out, whether or not you're in the Lord or whether you're not. And sometimes it's just to you. You may have your friends fooled. You may have your mama feel fooled. You may have your preacher fooled. But you ain't got God fooled, amen. The Bible tells us in chapter number 4 in the book of Ephesians. Now this is your walking, okay? This is your walking. Verse number 17. I say this therefore, testifying the Lord, that you henceforth walk not as other Gentiles walk in the vanity of their mind. There's a new walk to a Christian. Those steps will take them to a good Bible-believing, Bible-preaching church if possible. And the reason I always say that is because I realize sometimes it's not. You may be confined to an area, to a home, to a bed. You may be confined. You may even be in prison. But thank God, aren't you glad God sends some church to you? And now you'd be surprised how many people said, I hate church. I don't like church. I don't want church. Well, I didn't either whenever I was lost or even when I was out of the will of God. I didn't want to go because I was reminded of my sin. Boy, aren't you glad to know that the blood of Jesus can cleanse you from all sin? You know, it cleansed me from the sin of unbelief. Whenever I didn't believe, I didn't know. But whenever I come to know, I had to either refuse or accept. I accept Christ as Lord. I accept him as the Lord. I accept him as the sacrifice that God said was the only one that would forgive my sin, that would wash my sin away. And thank God I'm glad that between myself and the Father, thank God there's an advocate, Jesus Christ the righteous, that makes intercessions. Amen. I mean, sometimes when you can't find the words, it's the tears or maybe the frustration or the aggravation or maybe it's just not knowing what to say. And boy, that's why Jesus says, I am the Word, I am the way, I am the truth and the life. No man cometh unto the Father but by me. It's not by Buddha. It's not by some religion or some denomination or some association that says you got to come through us. You got to do it our way. Oh, praise the Lord. You go the Bible way. And you'll find there's others that's not in your way, but on your way. Man, have you ever walked together? Aren't you glad to know we don't walk in the bitterness? Don't walk in, I guess, back down if you went down to the drugstore for that to get you to feel good or try to keep you on a high, or you go down to the liquor store or you go to the pornography store or something, anything to get you something away that the Bible says is sin. Just take you away. Keep you involved. Keep you go to the racetrack on Sundays. Go anywhere and everywhere to the ball fields. You know, I know there's times you'll miss, but what I'm talking about, you ought to feel guilty. And in feeling guilty, you ought to get to the point and say, I need to go more. And work it out. Work it out. To push back against sin. Don't let sin take you over, because why? Your walk is different. There's others around you are seeing, and they need to see whether or not you're a Christian, whether or not you're saved by the grace of God, whether or not you have the love of God, whether or not you have a love for God. So in your walk, you'll find that we're walking not as others, amen. Now that don't make me no better. I understand. As a matter of fact, they might be so. They say, well, preacher, why do you preach against it? Because I understand, amen. I understand being away from God. I understand how the devil has a drawing power, and in that drawing power, it's sin, and in that sin, it'll bring you into the mire and the muck. And first thing you know, you've wasted your life and your substance, and you lost your family. You've lost your love. You've lost the reason that you have life at all. And that's to give God the glory. Verse number 18 says,
having the understanding.

dark and being alienated from the life of God. Oh, my time. I'll be honest with you. I love the life of the Lord. Amen. I meet some of the most precious people. And those precious people, they smile. And not only that, but not only are they smiling and they're friendly, but thank God you can have a conversation. You can have something worth talking about. I'm talking about you can talk about how what went on at church. You can talk about what God did for you. You can talk about those things that brings joy and appreciation into your heart and life. And I mean, and you get to the end of the day and you say, glory to God, it's been a good day. Amen. I mean, you ain't been grumbly and mumbly and bumbly and fumbly. I mean, you ain't got to the point where honestly, you're so bitter and you're in such a bad shape that nobody wants to be around you. But thank God you look and say, hey, I like being around those folk. You know what? We can go to church together. We can worship together. We can fellowship together, and we have a day that we look and say, God gave us a good day in the Lord. So we're not in the darkness, we're in the light. Amen. And I'm not an alienated. Amen. I'm in fellowship. Hallelujah to the Lamb. And it says the life of God through ignorance in them because of the blindness of their heart.

God, I'm glad to tell you, we got something in common, and we're going to heaven together. We can have some heaven down here. Amen. I'm glad to tell you, I like being around that crowd that don't cause problems. I like being around a crowd that you can get together in love, and you can smile, you can laugh, and you can enjoy life. But you know what? You also push back the sin. Push back the sin. So we find the walk is a walk, and you're walking in blindness. But thank God, I'm glad to tell whenever the Lord shows up, there's some love comes around. Philippians tells us in chapter number 1 and verse number 9, it says, this I pray that your love may abound yet more and more. Amen. Now, I'm not talking about the love for the world. I'm talking about the love for those things that brings the peace in your heart, those things that attractions, not distractions. I thank those that God, if the Lord himself was to show up, amen, you'd say, glory to God, welcome. Amen. I've said often before that whenever the Lord would be, now I'm going to say this in a literal sense, trying to get a spiritual understanding. But if the Lord himself, if he was to step through the doors of the church and walk in, what kind of condition would he find it in? Would he find people asleep? Would he find people on their phones? Would he find people staring at the floor or at the ceiling, ignoring the preaching of the Word of God? If you come in and the singing, and I'm telling you, the singing was the heavenly singing, the spiritual singing. I'm not talking about the hoopla. I'm not talking about that. I'm talking about the heavenly singing, the godly singing, the spiritual singing, the singing that you can sing along with. Would he find that and saying, praise the Lord, they're having worship, they're having a time in the house of the Lord, and they're getting strength for the journey ahead. They've made it through the week. They've got to the place where they get around some fellowship, and then get around fellowship, thank God, you say, I like it, and as a matter of fact, you like it so much it turns into loving it, amen, and you don't care what time you get out. Oh boy, That's a sore spot, is it not? But we've got to the point of where we have programmed God right out of the service, because there you'd be. I hear this. It ain't at the church I attend. I assure you that. If it comes 12 o'clock and the preacher ain't done, they get all upset. They was upset before they come. And they'll up and leave, and then they make comments and also distract and cause division in the house of the Lord just because the preacher didn't get done by 12 o'clock. Can I tell you, if you're sitting at a meal and it's still food on the table and you're hungry, you don't push back. Thank God for the Lord that teaches us that our walking and our talking and our loving and in living for the Lord, There's more. He said more. He said, let me fill with more of the love, that your love may abound. There's people who don't have it. There's people who don't want it. But can I tell you, thank God, I like it, and I need more of it. Amen. Because in that love, I find the love of God. He said, not only in the love abound, but your godly knowledge needs to abound also. How many people have got to the point where I know all I need to know, and the preacher preached, and I ain't heard that before, that's over my head. Whenever the preacher gets up and he covers a topic, and you say, well, I don't know what that means. Now, that may come from an education of where that he's way, way, way out of your league. It may come from a place where the title that he has, he tries to expound and explain, and basically all he's doing is trying to amplify his own self. It may be that. But I'll tell you this right now, I'm sort of like the old timer said, you know, whenever, as Brother James Vernon McGee would say, when the rubber meets the road. I'm talking about whenever. Now, I don't ask him to get down the ditch with me. I don't ask him to rub me the right way. I don't ask him to pet me. I say, but whatever it is, whenever I leave, I want to be able to say, thank God, I heard from heaven. Oh, praise the Lord. He was talking in such a way, not that he lured or he had to get down on my level, but thank God he didn't get so high that I could get up on that level. Amen. I believe we're to grow in grace. I really believe we're to grow in knowledge. Thank God for those who said, well,
if you're a child, was it going in 11th grade or 12th?

12th grade and only had the education of a kindergartner, you'd be highly upset. But what about in the scriptures? What about in church? When's the last time you learned something? When's the last time you was challenged? When's the last time that you got more than you expected or more than you did last Sunday? Amen. I believe we ought to be challenged. I don't believe just go to be too many go to be seen and have social and have fun and have their fellowship and go home and say, I went to church. But did he preach on the sin that you're guilty on? And did he get to the point where he challenged you that you might be able to take it to an old-fashioned altar, that you like to get clean? And I'm talking about clean to where that you can lay your head on your pillow at night and you don't have those nightmares of sin and those things that's destroying you. You say, well, preacher, as long as I'm healthy and wealthy, I'm happy. I don't know about you, but I like to have a little bit on the fellowship. I like to have some of the love that God has. I like to have a knowledge that whenever I say, hey, I learned some more about the Lord. Amen. You say, well, that's in the Bible. Let the preacher do that. You know what? I think the preacher points you that you might go in there and dig for yourself. You say, I can't read. Somebody can read it to you. Amen. Read it to your children. I believe you ought to sit in the kitchen table or in the living room and from time to time have a Bible study with your own children. You say, I'm not a teacher. Well, you probably know more than they do, I think. You ought to be able to teach them about Jesus. Just open it up somewhere. Brother Larry Brown used to say, open it up anywhere you want to. It's all good. Amen. And he's right. He's right. Also in verse number 9, you'll see that it says, not only in knowledge, but in all judgments, help you with your decisions. Oh, listen, I love you, but we're having such a time of people making some of the craziest choices. Not only crazy choices, but destruction choices. Devastating to their family. Devastation not only to their family, but to their health. Devastating to the church. Making some of the craziest decisions you have ever known to man. And boy, the devil's behind every bit of it. He would love to tear down every good Bible-believing, Bible-preaching church. He'd love to tear down a good mama, a good daddy. He'd love to tear down a family. He'll tear it all to pieces. He don't care. He don't care what ditch he dumps it in. He don't care how many of your children he takes with them. But thank God, I'm glad to tell you that the love of Christ needs to abound. Your knowledge in God needs to abound. And your decisions needs to be blessed. Amen. And you know how it can all be done? I'm telling you, the blood of Jesus will take care of all of it. What does that mean? I ain't got time to tell you all of it, but I'll tell you there's absolutely nothing else. And God made it in such a way that wealth and everything else will not do what Jesus can do. May God richly bless you. He'll save your soul if you just ask Him to. And He'll bless you if you ask Him to. But in blessing you, I believe you ought to be a blessing to Him. Praise the Lord. Do something for Jesus today. May God richly bless you is my prayer.

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3: 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We would like to take this opportunity now to mention our sponsors for this week, coming to us by Brother Jerry and Sister Debbie Mathis of Hayes, North Carolina. Thank you both so much for your prayers and your financial support for this week's broadcast, and we pray that the Lord would add a special blessing to the both of you this day. 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

Good morning. Let me welcome you to this another edition of Thanks to Calvary Broadcasting Time on this beautiful Lord's Day. Thank you so much for letting us come to your place of listening. I hope you can stay with us now for the next few minutes. We'll be enjoying another good song, prayer time for you and your family, but most important, the message from the Word of the Lord. 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Thanks to Calvary Programming Time, a listener-supported program. Thank you for being there. And if you're a long-time listener and faithful partner with this ministry, we thank you for being faithful to the things of God. To get a program underway today, that's the good sound of Brother Quentin Meal from down in Hollister, North Carolina, singing I Feel His Signature song, I Found the Lily in My Valley. That's taken from the Song of Solomon, chapter 2, and verse number 1. God said, Jesus said, I am the lily in the valley. I'm glad that I found the lily in my valley one day. Even though I realized I didn't find him, he found me. But the Bible said in the book of Isaiah, chapter 55, seek ye the Lord while he may be found. I appreciate Brother Quentin Meal singing that good song. I know many of you like to hear Quentin sing. When I was pastoring, we used to have Quentin about once or twice every year, and he was a blessing to our church, and we appreciate this dear man of God. Well, I'd like to thank the good radio announcer for getting us on the air once again. And I hope you're making plans and preparations just now to be in the house of God, if able. But I realize many are not able to attend the service, and I would like to remind you that every program from this ministry is always designed with a shut-in in mind, so we dedicate the entire program to all of you that listen today in the nursing center, the rest home, the hospital. Perhaps you're shut in the home. Hope the Lord can use the program to bring a ray of sunshine and a blessing into your life. But the main reason we come here is to tell people that Jesus Christ loves sinners, and he wants to save you, dear sinner friend. I hope today you'll give your heart unto the Lord. Well, we have another good song now by our good friend, Brother Quentin Meals. After this, we'll be back with prayer time for you and your family and the message from the Word of the Lord.

Hey man, I trust you enjoyed that good song being done for us by Brother Quentin Mills from Hollister, North Carolina. The good song entitled Windows of My Soul. I tell you, if folks could see what you and I as children of God experience on the inside, then they would immediately be saved. But the Bible said the just shall live by faith. We're not saved by our feelings. And I hope today that every person listening to this preacher is saved by the good grace of God. And in case you tuned in late, you are listening to Thanks to Calvary Time, heard every Sunday on this good station at this same time as a listener-supported broadcast. Well, I hope you're making plans and preparations, as we said, to be in the house of God if you're able this good day. Maybe you listen as you drive to your place of worship. We hope the Lord will bless you and your church family with a good day in His worship time today. And we know that God's got a listener attuned in. We know His word will not return unto him void. Speaking of that, we're reading from the book of 2 Peter today, chapter 1, verses 12 and 13. I'd like to bring a message on the subject of some things we need to get stirred about. That's in the New Testament book of 2 Peter, chapter 1. If you could have your Bible handy, after prayer time, we'll share those verses.

Father, in Jesus' precious name, I humbly, thankfully bow my head before the throne of eternal God this beautiful Lord's Day. Thank you, my Father, for another privilege to come to this good radio station and to preach the message of soul salvation. I pray for the sinners today, dear God. That's the first and foremost thing on my prayer list. I have a burden to see people saved, and I pray that in mercy you'll draw to an altar of repentance the unsaved. I pray, Father, for that child of God that's sick and suffering, brokenhearted, walking through the valley of discouragement. I pray for all of my shut-in friends that you might bless them and encourage them that are walking in your will. We know that you'll do all things well because you are God. I pray as we open the great word that you'll set the guard of God before mind and mouth. May I say nor think nothing contrary to the divine and perfect will and word of God. I pray for our nation, our military, our leaders. I pray for all my preaching brethren. I pray for the peace of Jerusalem. Now help us, Father, to glorify you. Bless the meeting time. Lord, wherever your people meet today and you preach, your men preach your word in simplicity, we pray you'd bless. In Jesus' name and for his sake I pray, amen and amen. Well, I thank the Lord for the privilege of prayer. Thank you for praying with and for us. In the book of 2 Peter, chapter number 1, verse number 12, the Bible said, "Wherefore I will not be negligent to put you always in remembrance of these things, though you know them, and be established in the present truth. Yea, I think it meet, as long as I am in this tabernacle, to stir you up by putting you in remembrance." May the Lord bless these two verses from the book of 2 Peter. I call your attention to all the verse, but especially unto the last part of verse number 13. The Bible said, to always put you in remembrance by stirring you up. I tell you, dear friend, if there's ever been a time that we need to get stirred up, it's the day that we're living in. Over in the same book of 2 Peter chapter number 3 and verse number 1, the Bible said, "This second epistle, beloved, I now write unto you, in both which I stir up your pure minds by way of remembrance." So in chapter 3 and verse 1, he talked about stirring up. In chapter number 1 and in verse number 12, he's talked about verse number 14, talking about stirring us up. So we find that God is wanting to stir his people in these last days. Now, friend, I tell you, if there's ever been a time that God's people need to get stirred up, it's the day that we're living in. Hey, listen to me today. I believe we talk much about revival, and in fact, I mentioned many times on this program and advertise and announce revival meetings, but friend, that's what a revival's all about, is to stir us up. The Bible said in the book of Isaiah, chapter 40, and verse number 31, "But they that wait upon the Lord shall renew their strength. They shall mount up with wings as eagles. They shall run and not be weary, and they shall walk and not faint." I tell you, we need to get stirred in this modernistic day that we're living in. Now, the Apostle Peter is not teaching some new doctrine in this epistle. He simply tells the saints of God that they ought to get stirred up about what they'd already been taught. On the remaining few minutes today, I'd like to give you just a few things that ought to get us stirred up. Let's notice, first of all, we need to be stirred about the social decline. I said we need to get stirred about the social decline. Now, I tell you, have you ever answered this question in your own mind? Have you ever saw such a time as there is social decline as there is today? There was a time that people had some morals about them, but you look about us today, the social decline is at an all time low. We're living in a sin-sick, a soaked society today that's going to hell without any thought of God. I tell you, when I look at the drinking crowd, I look at the drug culture, I look at the dress code, the dancing charms, the divorce courts, I have no problem seeing that we need to get stirred up about the social decline. Friend, just a few years ago, people had some morals about them, but you hear me today, friend, we're living in a day of social decline. I tell you, we need to get stirred up about the social decline. Nothing is sin any longer. There's no black and white. Everything's a charcoal gray. And I say this today, not because I'm mad at anybody, but because I'm troubled, dear friend, about sin running rampant on every hand. We need to get stirred up about the social decline and stand up and say that sin is a hateful master. The

Bible said in the book of Romans chapter 6 and verse 23, for the wages of sin is death. God loves the sinner, but he hates the sinful nature that we're involved in. I've never seen a time when sin is patted on the back. Righteousness is put down and sin is exalted. All you got to do is just turn your television set on. Go out in this modernistic age and sin is exalted to the highest heaven and righteousness is made a mockery of. A friend, that ought to stir our soul. I'm not going to try to be a hard preacher, and I don't want to be mean, but friend, I believe we need to stand up and be stirred about the social decline. And then we need to get stirred not only about the social decline, but we need to get stirred about the spiritual deadness. Amen. I mean, listen to me. Churches are majoring on the wrong thing today. Are you listening to me? I tell you, the Church of the Living God was put here to be a spiritual oasis for the people of the world. That's exactly right. But churches have started entertaining instead of evangelizing. I realize that many churches still stand true to God and they've still got their priorities right. But you must admit, dear friend, we're living in the day of spiritual deadness. Friend, I said this. Let me tell you over the radio airwaves. I believe you're going to some churches and preach out of Bloom's Almanac, sing three verses of Coming Around the Mountain, and they'd shout the house down. Friend, we need to get stirred about the spiritual deadness in our churches. There's cold, carnal, and casual Christians. Brother walking down the through the church program today, and we think the church is a place for a social gathering, but it's a hospital for the saints or a hospital for the sinners. Are you listening to me? Churches, again, are majoring on anything except the right thing. I'm appalled at sometimes you go to the house of God and you go through a complete service and you don't hear the word of God preached. You don't hear it read from. My soul, whatever happened to the time when we met together and sung the songs of Zion and sinners were warned to flee from the wrath to come and old-fashioned preaching was in the brother in the right way. We're living in the day of a spiritual deadness. Old brother Mays Jackson said it many years ago, and I'm inclined to agree with him. He said, you go in some churches, lead an old milk cow down the aisle, and she'd be giving popsicles before she got to the altar. Someone say amen right there. Out front, we've got the church marquee. Instead of saying so-and-so, we ought to put it up as it is. This is the first church of the deep freeze. Our pastor is Dr. Jack Frost. Come in, we'll freeze together. Friend, we need some stirring about the spiritual deadness. I'm not talking about putting on a holy balloon. I'm not talking about a spiritual holy hoot nanny down at the house of God, but I'm talking about getting stirred about the spiritual deadness. I say today we need to be stirred up about the social decline. We need to get stirred about the spiritual deadness, and we need to get stirred about sinners dying. I wonder how many people have listened down through the years to this radio ministry, and they've put Jesus off, and they're in hell today. Oh, that's a sad thought to think, but I wonder, friend, if someone maybe heard the gospel and had the privilege to be saved, and they said no to God. We need to get stirred about sinners dying. The main purpose of the church being in the world today is not to clean this world up. We're not put here to clean the world up, but to preach to a crowd and get them cleaned up at Calvary, and then go to a world that's already clean. I'm told that the rate of dying is over 100 per minute somewhere in this hour. That's over 6,000 people every hour that die and go out into eternity. Over 144,000 people every day die. Oh, listen, dear friend, that's sad. But many of these people are dying lost without God. Let's face facts. The reason that some of the saints fail because there's no compassion, no concern, no commitment, no conviction. It's sad when a sinner can come to the house of God and know that he's lost and go through the service so-called and leave feeling good about being lost without Jesus Christ. Oh, that's sad. Brother, there's a remedy for people dying lost. You say, what is it? They must be born again. Let's go back to the book of Psalm, division 126, and verse number 5. They that sow in tears shall reap in joy. He that goeth forth and weepeth, bearing precious seed, shall doubtless come again with rejoicing, bringing his sheaves with him. I believe we ought to pray for the sick. And I want you to know, a dear sinner friend and a Christian brother in the flesh, I'm praying for you if you're hurting in the flesh. And I'm concerned about you. But the main reason I come to this broadcast is to tell people that there's a hell to shun. I know that that's not possible.
popular in this day. But friend, in fact, it's never been popular. I'm not supposed to be popular. I'm

supposed to be right. And this book that I preach from said, if you die lost without God, you're going to lift your eyes in hell. All hell's popular with people that said, well, I'm going to get saved. Hey, listen to me. You might be there tomorrow. Let's get saved today. In the book of 2 Corinthians chapter 6 and verse 2, behold, now is the accepted time. Behold, now is the day of salvation. All Peter said, wherefore I put you in remembrance by stirring up your pure mind. Hey, we need to be stirred up today in this age we're living in, according to the Word of God. Friend, we need an old-fashioned stirring. He said, as long as I'm in this tabernacle, I'm going to stir you up by putting you in remembrance. Sinner, Christian, we need to remember where we come from and tell you this, a hell to shun and a heaven to gain. Oh, dear sinner friend, please don't put God off. We're coming to the closing moments of the program, but it might be the closing moments of someone's life. I might be preaching to someone that's hearing the gospel for the last time. Oh, dear sinner friend, please don't say no to God, because it's time you got stirred up. Friend, it's an awful thing to fall into the hands of the living God. In the book of Hebrews chapter 10, it's a fearful thing to fall into the hands of the living God, as it is appointed unto man once to die, and after this the judgment. Sinner friend, I beg you, get stirred about the lost condition and be saved. And then, Christian, I hope we'll get stirred up about the social decline, the spiritual deadness, and sinners dying. I trust that we will. Thank you for listening to the program today. Encourage you to listen again next week on this good station at this same time. If the Lord permit, we'll be back with another listener-supported Thanks to Calvary program. Unto that good hour, dear friend, keep looking up. Jesus is soon coming down. God bless you is my prayer.

0: 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That's Brother Don Ball at 8656 Highway 268, Elkin, North Carolina, 28621.
1: 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Ooh.

0: Today we bring you the first portion of a message from Lasser Bradley Jr. titled Joshua's Call to Perseverance, based on Joshua chapter 23. As Joshua neared the end of his life, he gathered the leaders of Israel and reminded them of God's unfailing faithfulness. He urged them to remain steadfast, to obey God's word, and to cling to the Lord with wholehearted devotion. His challenge continues to speak to believers today as we seek to remain faithful in our own walk with God. With the first half of Joshua's Call to Perseverance, here's Lasser Bradley Jr.
1: Well, it's certainly good to see you here today. Feel thankful for you making a special effort in these challenging times to come and be present for this worship service. We've been bringing messages from the book of Joshua and want to go there today to chapter 23. And begin reading with verse 1, Joshua chapter 23. And it came to pass a long time after that the Lord had given rest unto Israel from all their enemies round about, that Joshua waxed old and stricken in age. And Joshua called for all Israel, for their elders, and for all their heads, and for their judges, and for their officers, and said unto them, I am old and stricken in age, and ye have seen all that the Lord your God hath done unto the nations because of you. For the Lord your God is he that hath fought for you. What a significant declaration. You've had success, you've enjoyed victory, and the reason is that the Lord your God has fought for you. Verse 4, Behold, I have divided unto you by lot these nations that remain to be an inheritance for your tribes from Jordan, with all the nations that I have cut off, even unto the great sea westward. And the Lord your God shall expel them from before you and drive them from before you and drive them out of your sight, and ye shall possess their land and the Lord as the Lord your God hath promised you. Be ye therefore very courageous to keep and to do all that is written in the book of the law of Moses, that ye turn not aside therefrom to the right hand or the left. Joshua knows that he's nearing the end of his journey here on this earth.

In verse 14, he says, "And behold, this day I'm going the way of all the earth." Joshua lived to be 110 years old, and probably he was very close to that time when he was speaking these words. Now, the fact is that we're all going the way of the earth. We're all someday going to die. But as Joshua was of advanced age, he knew the time was close for him. And so I'm going all the way of the way of all the earth. He'd had a remarkable life. God had used him as a great leader and a great example. We find first he was living with his people in Egyptian bondage. But then he delivered a faithful report at Kadesh Barnea when all the others, the spies that were sent over, 10 at least, were saying, "We can't take the land." Joshua and Caleb gave a positive report. But because they listened to the majority, the people then had to wander in the wilderness for 40 years. And so Joshua was a part of Israel during the wilderness wanderings. And then he led when they came to the crossing of Jordan. And he was in front of Israel's army as they went forward to take the land of Canaan. But you see, he's concerned very much for the welfare of the people that he has served. Concerned what will happen to them after he's gone. "I'm going to soon be leaving you. I've had wonderful experiences with you along the way," he says. "But I'm concerned that after I'm gone, you're going to continue on course." Makes us think about the words of the Apostle Peter, very much in that vein. 2 Peter chapter 1, verse 12. "Wherefore I will not be negligent to put you always in remembrance of these things." There is a lot of repetition in the book of Joshua. Over and over again, the people are reminded the importance of obeying God, adhering to the truth that had been proclaimed to them, the message coming first from God and then through Moses and then through Joshua, and they were not to turn from it either to the right hand or the left. Well, sometimes people get a little perturbed when there's a lot of repetition. They say, "Well, I've heard that before." Well, the question is not whether you've heard it before, but what have you done about it? Have you embraced it? Have you applied it in your life? And so Joshua was repeating again and again the message that he had from God. And Peter is saying here that I don't want to be negligent. I want to put you always in remembrance of these things, though you know them and be established in the present truth. So in spite of the fact that you know these things and you're even established in them, I'm not going to hesitate to bring it to your attention again. "Yea, I think it meet, as long as I'm in this tabernacle, to stir you up by putting you in remembrance." I think it's appropriate, as long as I'm in this flesh, in this tabernacle, in this body, as long as I'm with you, to be putting you in remembrance, knowing that shortly I must put off this tabernacle, even as our Lord Jesus Christ hath showed me. "Moreover, I will endeavor that ye may be able after my decease to have these things always in remembrance." He uses the word remembrance 3 times in that portion of Scripture. "I've taught you the truth, you're established in the truth, but I'm going to tell you about it again. I don't want you to forget it. I want you to remember." We find in the book of Romans chapter 12 that we need to have our minds renewed. Oh, how true. You can hear a message and think, "Well, I've heard all of that. I didn't learn anything new today." But you go out in the world and some of the things that you've heard and embraced begin to slip away from you. You come under the influence of the world that's constantly beckoning and wanting you to become a part of its structure. So Peter, knowing he was reaching the end of his journey, said, I'm not going to hesitate to tell you again and again, I want you to have these things clearly in your mind. I want you to remember them. So

Joshua calls all the leaders of the land together to bring this message. I entitled this message, Joshua's Call to Perseverance. And the first thing he does is speak of God's blessings of the past. How important that we are constantly remembering what God has done for us, what great things God had done for them as a people. So look again at verse 3. And ye have seen all that the Lord your God hath done unto all these nations because of you, for the Lord your God is he that hath fought for you. What a wonderful blessing. The Lord your God has fought for you. Can you not say that today when you look back over life? I've had battles to fight. I've had trials to face. I've had difficulties to overcome. And how is it that you're here today? How is it that it's as well with you as it is? Has it not been that the Lord has fought the battle for you? We're told in Ephesians chapter 6 to put on the whole armor of God, that we may be prepared for the battle with our great adversary, the devil. And we could not successfully fight that battle unless the Lord fought for us. So just as Joshua is reminding the people that God has defended them, let us personally, individually today, remember that, and remember, as far as our church is concerned, that God has blessed us through these many years. What a wonderful thought then. The Lord has fought for you. Verse 4, behold, I have divided unto you by lot those nations that remain to be an inheritance. You see, basically, they had come in possession of the land. They had conquered it. But there were little pockets here and there, little places in some of the villages, some of the cities, where there were still a number of the Canaanites dwelling. And he said, I've divided the territory by lot, and these nations that remain are going to be an inheritance for the tribes from Jordan with all nations that I have cut off, even unto the great sea westward. So we can see many examples of how God had fought for them, how it had been with them. When they came into the land, the first battle to face was that of Jericho. And it actually did not require warfare. It required simple obedience. March around the walls until God brought them down flat. And then we see it in the ultimate victory at Ai. They were first defeated there because there was sin in the camp. But when that was attended to, then they came back and won the battle at Ai. We see the defeat of the 10 kings and right up to the battle with the Amorites when Joshua had to call for the sun to stand still. An amazing, remarkable thing. He needed more daylight to be able to finish that battle. And he asked the sun to stand still, and God heard his request. And so, as we see what great things God has done for his people in the past, people that trusted him, people that depended upon him, it encourages us today to know that if we trust in the Lord and we face our enemies and our trials, we can face it with courage because we know the battle is the Lord's. We're trusting him. How important it is for us to remember what the Lord has done for us. Psalm 126, verse 3, the Lord hath done great things for us, whereof we are glad. And then, going once again to the book of 1 Peter, chapter 1, here's a marvelous description of what he's done for us by his sovereign grace. Blessed be the God and Father of our Lord Jesus Christ, which according to his abundant mercy hath begotten us again unto a lively hope by the resurrection of Jesus Christ from the dead. Notice the blessing. To an inheritance. Oh, there are times that people have expected to receive a great inheritance, and when the time came, it had been dissipated, and they were terribly disappointed. But here as an inheritance that is incorruptible. Now, how often do you think about that? You get discouraged with the troubles of life, but do you stop to ponder the fact that one day you're going to enjoy that

will be no more tears, no more heartache, no more sickness, no more sin, no more conflict, but eternal joy with the Lord in the presence of Jesus Christ. So we greatly rejoice in it, though now for a season, if need be, ye are in heaviness through manifold temptations. Yes, sometimes our hearts are very heavy here because there are many trials, many difficulties that we encounter. That the trial of your faith, being much more precious than gold which perisheth, though it be tried with fire, might be found unto the praise and honor and glory at the appearing of Jesus Christ. Sometimes people say, I just don't understand. Why did God let this happen to me? Why am I enduring this deep trial? And some, because they're not correctly informed with biblical truth, will make a statement like this. Well, God didn't have anything to do with that. Particularly if it's a deep, deep trouble. Can't imagine that God would be involved. So God didn't have anything to do with that. But this passage tells us that the trial of your faith is much more precious than gold. There's a purpose in your trials. God's going to teach you. God's going to train you. God's going to work in such a way that you look forward with great anticipation to that inheritance that's on the other side. So, at the appearing of Jesus Christ, the trial of your faith will be unto his glory, whom having not seen, ye love, in whom though now ye see him not, yet believing, ye rejoice with joy unspeakable and full of glory, receiving the end of your faith, even the salvation of your souls. Sometimes when these many trials come upon us, they weigh us down. We can feel deep sadness. And we're reminded that the Lord says we're to rejoice. Rejoice always in the Lord. And again, I say rejoice. And you say, how can I rejoice? My life has been so disrupted. I never dreamed that I would come to this place. Never dreamed the heartaches could be so heavy. How can I rejoice? He says, you rejoice with joy unspeakable and full of glory because you're looking to him. You haven't seen him. Peter had seen him in the flesh, but you haven't seen him. Yet you love him. You love Jesus Christ, in whom now, though we see him not, yet believing, you rejoice with joy unspeakable and full of glory. No, you can't enjoy the difficulties that you may encounter. You don't rejoice in the trial itself, in the pain that's inflicted in a time of difficulty, but you rejoice that there's something better farther on. You rejoice because of that inheritance that is yours in heaven. Rejoicing with joy unspeakable and full of glory. And then in chapter 2, verse 9, he describes the blessing that's come upon us like this. But you are a chosen generation, a royal priesthood, an holy nation, a peculiar people, that ye should show forth the praises of him who hath called you out of darkness into his marvelous light. Isn't that something to rejoice in? That you've been called out of darkness? It's getting darker in our country today. You hear more and more outlandish statements that are directly opposed to the teaching of God's word. You observe deep resentment against Christianity. Yes, the way is dark. And you hear some of the statements people make, and you can't help but feel sorry for them. They feel like they have such wisdom, and yet they're in such terrible darkness, understanding nothing about the truth of the living God and the truth of his word. So all of us were in the dark. As a matter of fact, we're described in the book of Ephesians by nature as not just being in the dark, but being part of the darkness. And the fact that you've been called out of darkness, what a blessing that you're able to see some things you could never have seen.
just as a natural man. It's by his grace.

In the message today, we've been reminded that the Christian life is not merely about beginning well, but about continuing faithfully. Just as Joshua called Israel to remember God's mighty works and remain steadfast in obedience, we too are encouraged to persevere in faith. Join us next time as we continue this message and consider the blessings of steadfast obedience, as well as the solemn warnings against turning away from the Lord. Thank you so much for listening, and until next time, may the Lord richly bless you all.

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That's the Baptist Bible Hour, Cincinnati, Ohio 45217.

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2: Happy Sunday. Today is another weather impact day. We've got a risk for scattered, strong, severe storms this afternoon and evening. Once again, damaging winds, heavy rain, thunder, lightning, and even some flash flooding possible with some of those storms. Could be slow moving, and again, rain chances will probably peak late afternoon, dinner time, and through the evening as you wind down your weekend. So be flexible and keep an eye on the radar for those late day plans. We'll also want to watch for some ponding on the roads. We've got a front moving through that'll keep clouds around for a good chunk of the day. We could have some peaks of sunshine. It's also going to make for cooler temperatures the next couple of days. Highs will be in the low 80s Sunday afternoon in the Triad, below average, right around 80 in the foothills and low 70s for the North Carolina and Virginia mountains. So much more comfortable. Just keep in mind that chance for storms. We're going to keep some scattered showers around overnight tonight while you're sleeping and into Monday morning. That could make for a damp Monday morning commute. Take it slow on any wet roads. Monday looks even cooler with a northeast wind. Highs may be held in the mid and upper 70s for the Piedmont Triad on Monday. So enjoy the cooler temperatures while we have them. By the middle of the week, it gets hot again, and highs will be back in the 90s starting Wednesday. Keep your eye out for a few showers and storms. Have the rain gear ready, but enjoy those cooler temperatures. Have a great rest of your weekend. For WXII 12 News, I'm meteorologist Dylan Hudler.
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2: Hello, everyone. Chief Mike here again from the Galax Volunteer Fire Department with another segment of Chatting with the Chief. 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
4: Happy Sunday. Today is another weather impact day. We've got a risk for scattered, strong, severe storms this afternoon and evening. Once again, damaging winds, heavy rain, thunder, lightning, and even some flash flooding possible with some of those storms. Should be slow moving. And again, rain chances will probably peak late afternoon, dinner time, and through the evening as you wind down your weekend. So be flexible and keep an eye on the radar for those late day plans. We'll also want to watch for some ponding on the roads. We've got a front moving through that'll keep clouds around for a good chunk of the day. We could have some peaks of sunshine. It's also going to make for cooler temperatures the next couple of days. Highs will be in the low 80s Sunday afternoon in the Triad, below average, right around 80 in the foothills and low 70s for the North Carolina and Virginia mountains. So much more comfortable. Just keep in mind that chance for storms. We're going to keep some scattered showers around overnight tonight while you're sleeping and into Monday morning. That could make for a damp Monday morning commute. Take it slow on any wet roads. Monday looks even cooler with a northeast wind. Highs may be held in the mid and upper 70s for the Piedmont Triad on Monday. So enjoy the cooler temperatures while we have them. By the middle of the week, it gets hot again, and highs will be back in the 90s starting Wednesday. Keep your eye out for a few showers and storms. Have the rain gear ready, but enjoy those cooler temperatures. Have a great rest of your weekend. For WXII 12 News, I'm meteorologist Dylan Hudler.
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0: Good morning and welcome to First Baptist. Good morning. Thank you. A very special welcome to those who are visiting with us this morning, and a very special welcome to those who are listening by radio or watching online. We do have a few announcements for you. On Wednesday, we have choir at 6:30, and then some special announcements. If you are interested in helping out in the nursery, if you will please contact the church office. We have great workers, but we have some slots that can be filled so that some of those folks can take a break. And so if you can help us out with that, please call the office. Also, it is time to sign up to help with the Good Samaritan booth at the Fiddler's Convention. That sign-up sheet is outside the office today. You can sign up for that. We appreciate you in advance for helping out with that. And then one last announcement. On Sunday, July the 26th, we will have a quarterly business meeting following the service, so if you will just please make note of that. Again, we welcome you this morning.
1: Good morning. We welcome you here this morning. One announcement I want to make, upcoming here on Saturday, July 25th,

You'll see the slide on the screen there, and I'll read it to you. There's a kids' boat race. So Rebeltown Market is doing a barbecue, I guess, competition, since we do not have smoke on the mountain this year. And built into this day, they're also doing a boat race that children can bring their own boat, and it must be no more than 12 inches long, but they're going to race them down the creek, and the race is going to be at 1. They're going to ask the children to arrive at 12:30 for the 1 o'clock race. So again, children, if you want to build your own boat and go down and race it, there's prizes, and there's a whole lot of other things going on that Saturday as well. I'd also like to thank Art. He did such a good job. I had people tell me, you know, you can go away more often. And then Monday at the soup kitchen, I had people say, we didn't know you were back yet. You don't need to be back yet. I guess I'm surprised there wasn't a U-Haul at my home when I got back. But I appreciate it. We actually were in the driving back in the mountains of West Virginia and had the service on my phone as Linda was driving. So we were a part of the service last week as well online. But it is good to be back. We visited family in New York and Linda's side of the family near Pittsburgh. And so it's just a week of traveling and reconnecting with family. So with that said, it's good to be here on this Sunday morning. And as we begin to worship, let us open with prayer. Father, we thank you as always. We thank you for the rain. We thank you for the day. We thank you for your love, your patience, your grace, your mercy, your understanding. And most of all, we thank you for our blessings that we receive through our Lord and Savior, Jesus Christ. We come here this morning as a group of people, here in person or those listening by radio or those engaging with us on our social media platforms. We come today collectively to worship you and worship you alone. May we experience the truth of who you are as we come together. We just praise you this morning. We thank you, Lord and Jesus Christ.

0: Are you guys good? It's good to see you guys. I'm so glad we have a lot of people up here today. It makes me really happy. All right, well, I want to ask you guys a question. Raise your hand if you've ever been picked for something before, whether it was at school when you were playing like a game, maybe like kickball, or maybe if you were dividing off into teams, if you've been picked to do something, maybe like a task for your teacher. Maverick, have you been picked before? Yeah, right? I think that everybody hopefully has had an experience of being picked before, right? Well, how does it feel when you don't get picked? How does that kind of feel? How does that make you feel? Sad, right? It kind of makes you feel kind of sad and kind of bad, right? Well, being chosen makes us feel definitely very important. Today's Bible story is about how Jesus chose his disciples. And before I go any further into this, does anybody know who the disciples are? What are they? Can you tell us?
1: People who follow Jesus.
0: Right, they're people who follow Jesus. Good answer. Well, before he chose them, Jesus went up onto a mountain and he prayed. Then he called 12 men to follow him. Now, if you were picking a team of people that you wanted on your team, out of anybody in the whole entire world, what would the type of person that you picked be? Would you pick just like a ordinary person, or would you want like a superhero on your team, or like somebody who could sing really good, or somebody who was famous maybe on your team? Well, that's not who Jesus chose. Jesus chose fishermen. He chose a tax collector. He chose ordinary people who make mistakes just like we do. Why? Because Jesus is not looking for perfect people to follow him. He's looking for people who are willing to do so. The disciples weren't special because they were perfect. They became special because they trusted Jesus and followed him all the way. The same is true for us every day. You don't have to be the smartest kid in your whole entire class, even though I know sometimes we want to be, or the most popular at school. Jesus loves you just the way you are, and he wants you to follow him, okay? All right, I'm going to pick one person to come up here and help me do something. I got Mr. Kobe to give me something before he came in here, and he didn't know that at the end of it, you get to keep what it is, okay? So, can I have you come up here and help me? Will you help me? Okay. Can you crumple this dollar bill up without tearing it? Okay. As you can crumple it up in your hand as hard as you can. Do you see how she's kind of squeezing it in her hand? Do you think that she can get that out all the way flat with no wrinkles in it? No, because it honestly probably already had wrinkles in it before Mr. Kobe even gave it to me from being in his wallet for so long. Okay, can you lay it out and see if you can get it? I know you're not going to get it exact, and that's okay. That's the whole point, right? All right. So, who would want this dollar? Would you still want this dollar, even if it had wrinkles in it? Right, I know that I would. It's still worth a dollar. Our lives can be like this dollar sometimes. We make mistakes. We sin. We aren't always kind, even though we want to be. But just like this dollar still has value, you still have value to Jesus. He created you, and he loves you. He forgives you when you trust him, and he has a purpose for your life. And the most amazing part of the story today isn't that the disciples chose Jesus. It's that Jesus chose them first. Jesus came to earth, died on the cross for our sins, and rose again so that anyone who believes in him can be forgiven and become a part of God's family. And that's why all of you guys have a very important purpose. Even though we might have wrinkles, we might not be perfect, it might have a stain on it sometimes, it's yours. You get to keep it. Yep. Thank you so much for your help. All right. Can I put your hands out flat and let's look up here. Ready? All right. Mark 3:14. He appointed 12 that they might be with him and that he might send them out to preach. Mark 3:14. All right. Zayden, do you think you could

0: show everybody how we pray. How do we pray? We put our hands together and we bow our head, right? Good job. All right, we ready? All right, dear Lord, I thank you today that even when we make mistakes and we're not always perfect, that you still choose us, Lord. I thank you for that every day. I thank you that I'm able to be here with these children in your house, Lord. And I pray that we all get home safely. In Jesus' name we pray. Amen.
1: Would you stand with me, please?

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Thank you, dear God, for the privilege of being able to get out, get up, and come to your house. It's a blessing. We thank you for the rain we've had the last few days. We thank you for the heat that we had. It's a good notice of what can happen to us if we don't accept your love. We're like a grain of sand in the ocean, what temperatures we've had. We thank you for the many blessings. We thank you for the privilege of being here this morning. And now we've come to the time where we're going to ask that we receive a small part of that for the church as we accept our tithes and offerings. Thank you for everything you do for us. In the name of Jesus Christ, our Lord and Savior, we pray. Amen.

This morning, we find ourselves in John chapter 18. We'll start with verse 15. We'll also be in the Gospel of Luke and in the book of Acts. So, as we begin this morning and we look at Peter's failure, one thing I want to share with you this morning is that we all have a natural bent towards self-preservation. We see it often. And sometimes, when we feel cornered or trapped, we'll make decisions that will hurt others. We'll make decisions to self-preserve that will let them down, or even it may highlight our own weaknesses and or failures. This is a position Peter found himself in when he denied knowing who Jesus even was and denied being one of his followers. He chose to betray Jesus and protect his own skin. I like to thank God that he loves us enough that in the midst of our failures, in the midst of our weaknesses, in the midst of our shortcomings, he still will pursue us, forgive us, and restore us through the power of his Holy Spirit when we say yes to Jesus. The scene had been settled. Jesus was arrested in the garden in the evening. The police came. The Roman soldiers came. Judas came. Religious leaders came. And they all came to arrest Jesus and shackle him and take him away. And we'll see here as Peter followed along what happened to him. So if you will, turn with me in the Gospel.

Gospel of John, the 18th chapter, beginning with verse 15. So Jesus had been arrested and he'd been taken to Anna. And it says, meanwhile, Simon Peter was following Jesus, as was another disciple. That disciple was an acquaintance of the high priest, so he went with Jesus into the high priest's courtyard. So this other follower of Jesus, disciple, knew the high priest, and so he was allowed into the courtyard. Meanwhile, Peter remained standing outside by the door. So the other disciple, the one known to the high priest, went out and spoke to the girl who was the doorkeeper and brought Peter in. So he came back and said, hey, he's with me, let him in. Then the slave girl who was the doorkeeper said to Peter, you aren't one of this man's disciples too, are you? And notice how he responded. I am not, he said emphatically. Meaning there's no way I'm associated with him. It's very interesting at this point. The soldiers would have most likely left, entrusting the temple police to guard Jesus as they took him inside. The interesting thing that I want to point out to you, that here when we get to verse 18, is that the slaves and the police made a charcoal fire because it was cold out. And they were standing there warming themselves, and Peter was standing with them warming himself. What I find interesting here is I want to take you to a little bit further in the evening to John chapter 21, verse 9, actually after the evening, after the resurrection, where we find Jesus. And I want you to see what he was doing intentionally to remind Peter of his failure. They've been fishing all night. They see Jesus from the water on the beach. And when they got out on land, when they got there, what did they see? Charcoal fire with fish and bread as Jesus was preparing them breakfast. I don't think it's a coincidence that there was a charcoal fire going, because Jesus knew that he had to address the situation. I'll show you some other scriptures in a minute. With Peter, to make sure Peter was ready to move forward and to be restored after his failure. So what better than have a charcoal fire to remind Peter what he was doing that night when he was denying that he even knew Jesus, that he was even a disciple. You know, it's like that elephant in the room so often that I've found since living down south that nobody wants to address. We're all sitting there, and we know this elephant is sitting there on the coffee table or the kitchen table, and we all pretend like it's not there because we don't want to address it. We don't want to deal with a hard conversation. In New York, they'll just kill the elephant. So, but Jesus knew what he was doing. He had to remind Peter, and Peter knew too. I'm sure Peter dreaded when the time would come that Jesus would remind them of what happened that night. Well, he's denied them, and so let's go on and see what's going on with Jesus inside before we get back to Peter. The high priest questioned Jesus about his disciples and about his teaching. And Jesus says, I've spoken openly to the world, Jesus answered. I have always taught in the synagogues and in the temple complex, where all the Jews congregate, and I haven't spoken anything in secret. Meaning, everything I've preached, everything I taught, everything I've done has been in public. Why do you question me? Question those who heard what I told them. Look, they know what I said. When he had said these things, one of the temple police standing by slapped Jesus, saying, is this the way you answer the high priest? If I have spoken wrongly, Jesus answered him, give evidence about the wrong. But if rightly, why do you hit me? Then Annas sent him bound to Caiaphas, the high priest. I want you to understand what was going on here between Jesus and the police. What's his response was understandable. You need to understand that questioning a prisoner in Jesus' day

day was considered improper. So for the whole questioning of Jesus back and forth, normally with any other prisoner, it would not have happened. And then there's a legal principle that Jesus talks about, that your own testimony back then would be inadmissible. So to question a prisoner and use their response, you cannot use that in the court proceeding. And so he challenged this priest when he alludes to Exodus chapter 22, verse 28, because they would know this. And Jesus would know they would know this. And what it says here is that you must not blaspheme God or curse a leader among your people. And so what Jesus was saying was, look, I haven't done any of this. Don't question me, because you know you're not supposed to. You know it's inadmissible. Go talk to those who heard me. And they hit him for it. So while all of this is going on, we still got Peter outside. And so picking back up in verse 25, remember Peter standing around that charcoal fire warming himself, and they said to him, "You aren't one of his disciples too, are you?" And he denied it and said again emphatically, "I am not." And one of the high priest's slaves, a relative of the man whose ear Peter had cut off, said, "Didn't I see you with him in the garden? Weren't you there when you cut my uncle's ear off? I know I saw you there." And Peter then denied it again, and immediately a rooster crowed. It's amazing what happens when we leave the mountaintop and find ourselves in the valley of the world. Peter was in the inner circle. Peter was one of three that was closest to Jesus. He's one of the first ones called by Jesus. He was there with Jesus on the Mount of Transfiguration. He was the one willing to step out of the boat and to walk on water. This Peter now is trying to protect himself so he doesn't get killed, arrested, canceled, you name it. And is no longer loyal to his Lord and Savior. It's interesting, if you go with me in Luke chapter 22, beginning in verse 31, to understand how far Peter has fallen. And if you pick it up in verse 31, now this is basically in the morning on the same day before we get to the evening of watching what's going on with Peter in the courtyard. Jesus says to him, "Simon, Simon, look out." Like you're about to be run over, screaming at him. "Satan has asked to sift you like wheat." Now, let me just pause there for a second so you will understand how Satan operates and how God operates. When you read that, have you asked yourself, who is Satan asking permission to destroy Peter? Look at it. Satan has asked to sift you like wheat. Well, he's gone to the Father. I want you to understand this morning, so if there's any fear that you don't need to fear, because who do you think owns Satan? Come on. God does. Who created him? God did, for his purpose, to serve him. And when he decided to disobey and grab a third of the angels to become the demonic, he fell, because he didn't have a choice. There was no forgiveness. So in order for him to do anything, he has to get permission from God. Just read the first couple chapters in the book of Job. But Jesus is telling him, basically, he is with the Father right now, and he wants to destroy you. He's asking permission, Peter. Wake up. And look at what Jesus says. "But I have prayed for you." And do you know Jesus is praying for us right now? The scripture says that he sits at the right hand of God and he's interceding for us right now continuously, praying for us. "I prayed for you that your faith may not fail, and you, when you have turned back, strengthen your brothers." Turn back? He hasn't fallen yet. Of course, Jesus knows this. Look, you're going to mess up, you're going to deny me, you're going to fall. But when you turn back to me, I need you to strengthen your brothers. Because remember, he said, "I will build my church on this rock."
and the gates of hell will not prevail.

Now, Peter's probably clueless. He has no clue what Jesus is talking about. But when you turn back, strengthen your brothers. Lord, he told them, I'm ready to go with you both to prison and to death. Let me ask you, how did that work out in the courtyard? See, and this is the problem. When we're on the mountaintop experience, when we're at a camp, we're at a revival, we're at a conference, we're at a concert, and we feel great, we're on a high, we feel so close and connected with the Lord, well, you got to come down. I mean, Peter was the one during the Mount of Transfiguration. He said, Lord, let's build three shelters and just stay up here. And Jesus is like, no, we got to go. And the minute they got down the mountain, they were dealing with people complaining and yelling and arguing. Welcome to the real world. So Peter's fired up. He's with Jesus. They're rolling. They're in Jerusalem. Everything's great. They think he's going to take over. And he says, man, I'm going to go with you all the way to prison. And even if I have to die for you, I will. And he will, but not that night. I tell you, Peter, he said, the rooster will not crow today. Notice this. This was earlier in the day, same day. The rooster will not crow today until you deny me three times that you know me. Wow. He also said to them, when I sent you out without money bag, traveling bag, or sandals, did you lack anything? And they said, not a thing. Well, now he says to them, but now, whoever has a money bag should take it, and also a traveling bag. And whoever doesn't have a sword should sell his robe and buy one. For I tell you what is written must be fulfilled. In me, and he was counted among the outlaws. Yes, what is written about me is coming to its fulfillment. And then they're so clueless. They said, hey, look, here are two swords. And notice what Jesus says. Enough of that, he told them. They still didn't get it. They still didn't understand. Peter still didn't respond. Could you imagine, Lord, I'm going to go with you to prison and to death. And Jesus is like, oh yeah, this evening, by the time you hear the rooster, you're going to deny me. We don't hear anything from Peter about that. Peter loved Jesus enough to follow him to Caiaphas' house. But at that point in the relationship, he did not love him enough to stand with him. And that is a question that begs us today. Where are you in the midst of your relationship with Jesus? Can you and are you and will you, if you're ever confronted, will you crumple just like that dollar bill we saw this morning? You see, denying Jesus goes beyond what we don't say. If we betray him when we have an opportunity to speak up and we fail to do so. We betray him with ungodly speech, unethical actions, immoral choices. We compromise godly standards to go along with the crowd so we won't be canceled. We betray and deny Jesus in so many ways than just what Peter did. And I want you to see his reaction, because John doesn't record it, but Matthew Gospel does in chapter 26, verse 75. When Peter denied him the third time, he remembered the words Jesus had spoken. Before the rooster crows, you will deny me three times. And notice his response. He went outside and he wept bitterly. That is what true repentance looks like. And that's a problem in our society today. We don't have to repent. Repentance means that I'm really, really, really, sincerely, truly, from the depths of my soul, I am sorry. Help me be better. Acknowledge the sin in your life. Acknowledge the poor choices. Acknowledge it. But man, we have a culture today that says there is no such thing as sin. There is no need for repentance. God loves you and you're okay, you're good, which then takes the power and everything out of the cross. Because with that philosophy or theology or worldview, because it's not a biblical view,

There's no reason for Jesus to go to the cross. I love the last hymn we just sung, because it's all about the cross. And so what changed? Jesus is now dead. Other disciples are scared and locked in the upper room. Peter knows he has betrayed him. All the other disciples know they have scattered and left him alone to die, with the exception of John and some of the ladies. Well, let's fast forward, because the other half of the message is about restoration and faithfulness. So if you will turn with me to Acts chapter 4, beginning of verse 1. And it's important we look at this, because the story doesn't end here, and we need to understand this for our own lives. And it really goes in line with our talked about last week about getting out of your comfort zone. Because this is what we have to do, because the Word of God says that when you follow Jesus and accept Jesus and live for Jesus, you will face persecution. I mean, in the Beatitudes, Jesus even said, "Blessed are those who are persecuted for my sake." You know, when we're on that mountain high and we get baptized and we accept Jesus and we have all these warm fuzzies, we don't think about persecution. And the Word of God says you will have it, not if or might someday or maybe. The Word of God says you will face persecution if you really follow Jesus. And it's okay, but you need to know what's before you. And so here we are in the fourth chapter of Acts. We begin with verse 1. As they were speaking to the people, the priests, the commander of the temple guard, and the Sadducees confronted them, because they were provoked that they were teaching the people and proclaiming the resurrection from the dead using Jesus as the example. So they seized them and they put them in custody until the next day, since it was already evening. He's talking about Peter and John. They're preaching the gospel message. They're claiming the resurrection of the dead. They're claiming the good news of the gospel, that Jesus is our Lord and Savior. And so they were so irritated by them, they threw them in jail. They have not committed any crime. But many of those who heard the message believed, and the number of the men came to about 5,000. Do you remember how many came at Pentecost when Peter preached in Acts chapter 2? Anybody? 3,000. Two chapters later, we now got 5,000. Megachurch, blowing up. Remember, this is the same Peter that denied him three times and was trying to preserve his own skin. So they're in jail. The next day, their rulers, elders, and scribes assembled in Jerusalem with Annas the high priest, Caiaphas, John, and Alexander, and all the members of the high priestly family. Do you recognize any names here? It's the same guys that were there questioning Jesus. The same ones that Peter was afraid of, including the police and the guards. I want you to understand, this would be the equivalent to being called to D.C., standing before the Supreme Court, the president, the vice president, the speaker, members of Congress, the Senate, and the House. This is what it would be like. And all of this power, and looking down at you, and you're standing there, the two of you. You've been in jail all night. After they had Peter and John stand before them, they asked a question: by what power or in what name have you done this? They healed the guy. Then Peter was filled with the Holy Spirit and said to them, "Rulers of the people and elders, if we are being examined today about a good deed done to a disabled man, by what means he was healed, let it be known to all of you and to all the people of Israel, but that by the name of Jesus Christ the Nazarene," and notice this, "whom you crucified and whom God raised from the dead." You think we have a different boy now? He's standing before the powers and the might. And he says, "We healed this man by the name of Jesus Christ. And oh, by the way, he's the one that you crucified. And by

am this man that's standing here before you healthy. This Jesus is the stone rejected by you builders, which has become the cornerstone. There is salvation in no one else, for there's no other name under heaven given to people, and we must be saved by it. It is sad today, I've seen on multiple occasions over the landscape of multiple denominations, ministers standing behind the pulpit just like this one, saying that Jesus isn't the only way. And they'll cite the passage when Jesus says, what? I'm the way and the truth and the life. No man can enter the Father except through me. As if that's the only place it's written. Well, notice here in Acts chapter 4, verse 12, Peter is saying to all these people who didn't believe in him, who crucified him, and oh, by the way, there's no salvation. There's salvation in no one else. And we must be saved by it. We, collectively. When they observed the boldness of Peter and John and realized that they were uneducated and untrained men, they were amazed and recognized that they had been with Jesus. And since they saw the man who had been healed standing with them, they had nothing to say in response. They were speechless. They couldn't deny the miracle of the healing. And remember, they're standing before all these people. There's also all a bunch of other people around. I mean, this is like watching a trial, if we're watching it on the internet or on TV. Everybody's watching. After they had ordered them to leave the Sanhedrin, they conferred among themselves. So they left. So now they're in closed session. What should we do with these men? For an obvious sign, evident to all who live in Jerusalem, has been done through them, and we cannot deny it. You know, they're stuck. They're in a pickle. So this is not spread any further among the people, let's threaten them against speaking to anyone in this name again. That's what we'll do. We'll threaten them. So they called them and ordered them to not preach or teach at all in the name of Jesus. All right, we're letting you guys go, but don't you ever mention his name. But Peter and John answered them, whether it's right in the sight of God for us to listen to you rather than to God, you decide. For we are unable to stop speaking about what we have seen and heard. So ask us, what's wrong with us? How come we aren't there? How come we're not spending enough time with Jesus that we can be there? They were threatened and already spent a night in jail and knowing their lives could be taken from. And they didn't care. Peter says, we are unable, notice that, we are unable to stop speaking about what? What we have seen and what we have heard. When was the last time you shared your testimony with somebody about when you accepted Jesus Christ in your baptism? I just want to encourage you, don't be ashamed of the gospel. Peter was until he received the Holy Spirit, and now he can't stop himself from talking about Jesus. So what happened to Peter? Well, just briefly, as we close, turn with me to John chapter 21, verse 15. Remember, we were just there when they got to the shore and they lit a charcoal fire. Well, Jesus had charcoal fire lit. He's cooking fish and bread and preparing them breakfast. They've been all out all night fishing. So they're on the shore, and now Jesus has to restore Peter before he goes to heaven to be at the right hand of the Father. So in verse 15 of John 21, we pick this up. When they had eaten breakfast, Jesus asked Simon Peter,
Simon, son of John, do you love me?

more than these. Yes, Lord, he said to him, you know that I love you. Feed my lambs, he told him. That's forgiveness for denial number one. A second time he asked him, Simon, son of John, do you love me? Yes, Lord, he said to him, you know that I love you. Shepherd my sheep, he told him. Forgiveness for number two. He asked him the third time, Simon, son of John, do you love me? Peter was grieved that he asked him a third time. Do you love me? He said, Lord, you know everything. You know that I love you. Feed my sheep, Jesus said. Sure, Peter was grieved because he knows what happened. He knows what Jesus is doing with him. So it goes on to say, I assure you, this is Jesus, when you were young, you would tie your belt and walk wherever you wanted. But when you grow old, you will stretch out your hands and someone else will tie you and carry you where you don't want to go. And he said this to signify by what kind of death he would glorify God. And after saying this, he told them, follow me. So after that encounter, remember when Jesus said, when you come back, strengthen your brothers. Well, this is the moment. And then at Pentecost, when they received the Holy Spirit and he preached there, quoting Joel, he was back and he led his disciples. And if you did not know how he died being crucified upside down because he didn't feel worthy to be crucified in the same manner that Jesus was. That's what he said. They're going to take you where you don't want to go. And your arms are going to be stretched out. And you will die for following me. When Peter had the opportunity, after his restoration, to talk about Jesus, he did so without shame. Yes, he failed. But I want to share with you as we leave this morning, his failure did not define him. And I want to encourage you this morning. I was thinking about this actually this week. Actually, this came to mind when I was on at the soup kitchen Monday night talking with an individual with an incredible checkered past. And it hit me that don't ever go back to your past and your past failures, but don't ever forget them either. You may say, why? Because the remembering of our past failures and the remembering of our restoration in Jesus Christ will allow us not to go back there. It's when we forget the past that you repeat history. And so understand then, and that's the power of forgiveness. Forgiveness is not you forgot what somebody did to you. Forgiveness is remembering what they've done to you and you still forgive them. And that's what Jesus has done for us. He knows everything we've done, the good, the bad, the ugly. So don't ever forget it, but don't go back there. Don't be tempted to go back there after you've tasted the goodness of Jesus. See, well, use your past failures for the glory of the Father. He used Peter's failure that night to what? Bring thousands and thousands into the kingdom of God and into the family of God. And you remember because you know what your life is in Christ. It is, you can't even count how many times better it is than it was without Christ. And in that remembrance, we should be unable to be quiet about who Jesus is. Don't let your past define you. God takes really the worst of our past for the future of somebody else. Let us pray. Father, I thank you again for your words. One of the mightiest

disciples failed you. And yet, such a failure is used for your glory. In the midst of a culture today that wants the benefits of you without you, they want heaven without Jesus. They want Jesus without repentance. They want Jesus without having to deal with persecution. Father, give us and let us hold to the real Jesus for a world that needs him and for a world in whom he died for. He died for each and every one of us, and he continues to die for the worst of us. Help us to see our fellow neighbor and stranger as you would. We praise you and thank you this morning through Christ our Lord. Amen. I want to encourage you this morning, if you want to come forward for prayer, if you'd like to join our church, and most of all, if you have not made Jesus your Lord and Savior, and you know that's what you want to do, then come. Please stand for a closing hymn.

I know it was hot here, but when we got to New York, it was 101 with a heat index of 113. And I told some people, because, you know, I'll talk to anybody. I said, you know, hell's going to be a lot hotter, just so you know. It's good to be back in the mountains. May the Lord bless you and keep you. The Lord make his face shine upon you and be gracious to you. The Lord lift up his countenance upon you and give you peace. Amen.

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2: Happy Sunday. Today is another weather impact day. We've got a risk for scattered, strong, severe storms this afternoon and evening. Once again, damaging winds, heavy rain, thunder, lightning, and even some flash flooding possible with some of those storms. Could be slow moving, and again, rain chances will probably peak late afternoon, dinner time, and through the evening as you wind down your weekend. So be flexible and keep an eye on the radar for those late day plans. We'll also want to watch for some ponding on the roads. We've got a front moving through that'll keep clouds around for a good chunk of the day. We could have some peaks of sunshine. It's also going to make for cooler temperatures the next couple of days. Highs will be in the low 80s Sunday afternoon in the Triad, below average, right around 80 in the foothills and low 70s for the North Carolina and Virginia mountains. So much more comfortable. Just keep in mind that chance for storms. We're going to keep some scattered showers around overnight tonight while you're sleeping and into Monday morning. That could make for a damp Monday morning commute. Take it slow on any wet roads. Monday looks even cooler with a northeast wind. Highs may be held in the mid and upper 70s for the Piedmont Triad on Monday. So enjoy the cooler temperatures while we have them. By the middle of the week, it gets hot again, and highs will be back in the 90s starting Wednesday. Keep your eye out for a few showers and storms. Have the rain gear ready, but enjoy those cooler temperatures. Have a great rest of your weekend. For WXII 12 News, I'm meteorologist Dylan Hudler.
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2: Happy Sunday. Today is another weather impact day. We've got a risk for scattered, strong, severe storms this afternoon and evening. Once again, damaging winds, heavy rain, thunder, lightning, and even some flash flooding possible with some of those storms. Could be slow moving, and again, rain chances will probably peak late afternoon, dinner time, and through the evening as you wind down your weekend. So be flexible and keep an eye on the radar for those late day plans. We'll also want to watch for some ponding on the roads. We've got a front moving through that'll keep clouds around for a good chunk of the day. We could have some peaks of sunshine. It's also going to make for cooler temperatures the next couple of days. Highs will be in the low 80s Sunday afternoon in the Triad, below average, right around 80 in the foothills and low 70s for the North Carolina and Virginia mountains. So much more comfortable. Just keep in mind that chance for storms. We're going to keep some scattered showers around overnight tonight while you're sleeping and into Monday morning. That could make for a damp Monday morning commute. Take it slow on any wet roads. Monday looks even cooler with a northeast wind. Highs may be held in the mid and upper 70s for the Piedmont Triad on Monday. So enjoy the cooler temperatures while we have them. By the middle of the week, it gets hot again, and highs will be back in the 90s starting Wednesday. Keep your eye out for a few showers and storms. Have the rain gear ready, but enjoy those cooler temperatures. Have a great rest of your weekend. For WXII 12 News, I'm meteorologist Dylan Hudler.

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6: 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I like my meal too. It's really good. 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If I ever go to Mayflower, I eat the one in Royal Hall.
4: All right.
6: Right off of 52.
4: Y'all found it. Y'all found me, and I got to shake your hand and meet you. 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God bless you guys. Hey, come into Mayflower. We got some seafood. We got some other stuff, too. I had the salmon today. Unbelievable. And John, my buddy here, had the financial guy on the radio. What'd you have, John?
7: Popcorn shrimp.
4: How was it?
7: Oh, boy. You

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3: Happy Sunday. Today is another weather impact day. We've got a risk for scattered, strong, severe storms this afternoon and evening. Once again, damaging winds, heavy rain, thunder, lightning, and even some flash flooding possible with some of those storms. Could be slow moving. And again, rain chances will probably peak late afternoon, dinner time, and through the evening as you wind down your weekend. So be flexible and keep an eye on the radar for those late day plans. We'll also want to watch for some ponding on the roads. We've got a front moving through that'll keep clouds around for a good chunk of the day. We could have some peaks of sunshine. It's also going to make for cooler temperatures the next couple of days. Highs will be in the low 80s Sunday afternoon in the Triad, below average, right around 80 in the foothills and low 70s for the North Carolina and Virginia mountains. So much more comfortable. Just keep in mind that chance for storms. We're going to keep some scattered showers around overnight tonight while you're sleeping and into Monday morning. That could make for a damp Monday morning commute. Take it slow on any wet roads. Monday looks even cooler with a northeast wind. Highs may be held in the mid and upper 70s for the Piedmont Triad on Monday. So enjoy the cooler temperatures while we have them. By the middle of the week, it gets hot again, and highs will be back in the 90s starting Wednesday. Keep your eye out for a few showers and storms. Have the rain gear ready, but enjoy those cooler temperatures. And have a great rest of your weekend. For WXII 12 News, I'm meteorologist Dylan Hudler.
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2: Happy Sunday. Today is another weather impact day. We've got a risk for scattered, strong, severe storms this afternoon and evening. Once again, damaging winds, heavy rain, thunder, lightning, and even some flash flooding possible with some of those storms. Could be slow moving, and again, rain chances will probably peak late afternoon, dinner time, and through the evening as you wind down your weekend. So be flexible and keep an eye on the radar for those late day plans. We'll also want to watch for some ponding on the roads. We've got a front moving through that'll keep clouds around for a good chunk of the day. We could have some peaks of sunshine. It's also going to make for cooler temperatures the next couple of days. Highs will be in the low 80s Sunday afternoon in the Triad, below average, right around 80 in the foothills and low 70s for the North Carolina and Virginia mountains. So much more comfortable. Just keep in mind that chance for storms. We're going to keep some scattered showers around overnight tonight while you're sleeping and into Monday morning. That could make for a damp Monday morning commute. Take it slow on any wet roads. Monday looks even cooler with a northeast wind. Highs may be held in the mid and upper 70s for the Piedmont Triad on Monday. So enjoy the cooler temperatures while we have them. By the middle of the week, it gets hot again, and highs will be back in the 90s starting Wednesday. Keep your eye out for a few showers and storms. Have the rain gear ready, but enjoy those cooler temperatures. Have a great rest of your weekend. For WXII 12 News, I'm meteorologist Dylan Hudler.

A historic concert coming to Bowman Gray Stadium. 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
1: Hello, everyone. Chief Mike here again from the Galax Volunteer Fire Department with another segment of Chatting with the Chief. Believe it or not, summer is finally here. And that can mean only one thing for first responders area-wide. It's fundraising season. While you are planning a vacation, fire departments and rescue squads are planning to raise money in some fashion to keep us funded to better serve you. So as you are planning your summer, why not have fun at some of the area's upcoming events

0: 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The 14th annual Great Galax Duck Race takes place on July 4th at 10 a.m. See any Galax firefighter to get your tickets. 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
2: Happy Sunday. Today is another weather impact day. We've got a risk for scattered, strong, severe storms this afternoon and evening. Once again, damaging winds, heavy rain, thunder, lightning, and even some flash flooding possible with some of those storms. Could be slow moving. And again, rain chances will probably peak late afternoon, dinner time, and through the evening as you wind down your weekend. So be flexible and keep an eye on the radar for those late day plans. We'll also want to watch for some ponding on the roads. We've got a front moving through that'll keep clouds around for a good chunk of the day. We could have some peaks of sunshine. It's also going to make for cooler temperatures the next couple of days. Highs will be in the low 80s Sunday afternoon in the Triad, below average, right around 80 in the foothills and low 70s for the North Carolina and Virginia mountains. So much more comfortable. Just keep in mind that chance for storms. We're going to keep some scattered showers around overnight tonight while you're sleeping and into Monday morning. That could make for a damp Monday morning commute. Take it slow on any wet roads. Monday looks even cooler with a northeast wind. Highs may be held in the mid and upper 70s for the Piedmont Triad on Monday. So enjoy the cooler temperatures while we have them. By the middle of the week, it gets hot again, and highs will be back in the 90s starting Wednesday. Keep your eye out for a few showers and storms. Have the rain gear ready, but enjoy those cooler temperatures. Have a great rest of your weekend. For WXII 12 News, I'm meteorologist Dylan Hudler.
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2: Happy Sunday. Today is another weather impact day. We've got a risk for scattered, strong, severe storms this afternoon and evening. Once again, damaging winds, heavy rain, thunder, lightning, and even some flash flooding possible with some of those storms. Could be slow moving, and again, rain chances will probably peak late afternoon, dinner time, and through the evening as you wind down your weekend. So be flexible and keep an eye on the radar for those late day plans. We'll also want to watch for some ponding on the roads. We've got a front moving through that'll keep clouds around for a good chunk of the day. We could have some peaks of sunshine. It's also going to make for cooler temperatures the next couple of days. Highs will be in the low 80s Sunday afternoon in the Triad, below average, right around 80 in the foothills and low 70s for the North Carolina and Virginia mountains. So much more comfortable. Just keep in mind that chance for storms. We're going to keep some scattered showers around overnight tonight while you're sleeping and into Monday morning. That could make for a damp Monday morning commute. Take it slow on any wet roads. Monday looks even cooler with a northeast wind. Highs may be held in the mid and upper 70s for the Piedmont Triad on Monday. So enjoy the cooler temperatures while we have them. By the middle of the week, it gets hot again, and highs will be back in the 90s starting Wednesday. Keep your eye out for a few showers and storms. Have the rain gear ready, but enjoy those cooler temperatures. Have a great rest of your weekend. For WXII 12 News, I'm meteorologist Dylan Hudler.

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4: Happy Sunday. Today is another weather impact day. We've got a risk for scattered, strong, severe storms this afternoon and evening. Once again, damaging winds, heavy rain, thunder, lightning, and even some flash flooding possible with some of those storms. It'll be slow moving, and again, rain chances will probably peak late afternoon, dinner time, and through the evening as you wind down your weekend. So be flexible and keep an eye on the radar for those late day plans. We'll also want to watch for some ponding on the roads. We've got a front moving through that'll keep clouds around for a good chunk of the day. We could have some peaks of sunshine. It's also going to make for cooler temperatures the next couple of days. Highs will be in the low 80s Sunday afternoon in the Triad, below average, right around 80 in the foothills and low 70s for the North Carolina and Virginia mountains. So much more comfortable. Just keep in mind that chance for storms. We're going to keep some scattered showers around.

0: on overnight tonight while you're sleeping and into Monday morning. That could make for a damp Monday morning commute. Take it slow on any wet roads. Monday looks even cooler with a northeast wind. Highs may be held in the mid and upper 70s for the Piedmont Triad on Monday. So enjoy the cooler temperatures while we have them. By the middle of the week, it gets hot again, and highs will be back in the 90s starting Wednesday. Keep your eye out for a few showers and storms. Have the rain gear ready, but enjoy those cooler temperatures. And have a great rest of your weekend. For WXII 12 News, I'm meteorologist Dylan Hudler.
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0: cousin Stu trying to have lunch at Mayflower 2 with Uncle Gus, and these two characters walked up, and they loved their lunch from us here, and they've been hearing about it on Classic Country. Tell me your first name, and tell us how you liked your lunch experience here at Mayflower.
1: My name's Travis Hawkins, and I'm from Sandy Ridge, North Carolina, and I absolutely love the baby flounder and the popcorn shrimp.
0: How about this fella right here?
2: Terry Tilly from Sandy Ridge. I like my meal, too. It's really good. I always eat here. If I ever go to Mayflower, I eat the one in Royal Hall.
0: All right.
2: Right off of 52.
0: Y'all found it. Y'all found me, and I got to shake your hand and meet you. Got some business cards. God bless you guys. Hey, come in to Mayflower. We got some seafood. We got some other stuff, too. I had the salmon today. Unbelievable. And John, my buddy here, had the financial guy on the radio. What'd you have, John?
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0: How was it?
4: 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It was good.
0: All right. It's all good. Exit 118 in Rural Hall. And tell them you heard about it right here on what station is it, guys?
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2: Happy Sunday. Today is another weather impact day. We've got a risk for scattered, strong, severe storms this afternoon and evening. Once again, damaging winds, heavy rain, thunder, lightning, and even some flash flooding possible with some of those storms. Could be slow moving, and again, rain chances will probably peak late afternoon, dinner time, and through the evening as you wind down your weekend. So be flexible and keep an eye on the radar for those late day plans. We'll also want to watch for some ponding on the roads. We've got a front moving through that'll keep clouds around for a good chunk of the day. We could have some peaks of sunshine. It's also going to make for cooler temperatures the next couple of days. Highs will be in the low 80s Sunday afternoon in the Triad, below average, right around 80 in the foothills and low 70s for the North Carolina and Virginia mountains. So much more comfortable. Just keep in mind that chance for storms. We're going to keep some scattered showers around overnight tonight while you're sleeping and into Monday morning. That could make for a damp Monday morning commute. Take it slow on any wet roads. Monday looks even cooler with a northeast wind. Highs may be held in the mid and upper 70s for the Piedmont Triad on Monday. So enjoy the cooler temperatures while we have them. By the middle of the week, it gets hot again, and highs will be back in the 90s starting Wednesday. Keep your eye out for a few showers and storms. Have the rain gear ready, but enjoy those cooler temperatures. Have a great rest of your weekend. For WXII 12 News, I'm meteorologist Dylan Hudler.

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6: Happy Sunday. Today is another weather impact day. We've got a risk for scattered, strong, severe storms this afternoon and evening. Once again, damaging winds, heavy rain, thunder, lightning, and even some flash flooding possible with some of those storms. It'll be slow moving, and again, rain chances will probably peak late afternoon, dinner time, and through the evening as you wind down your weekend. So be flexible and keep an eye on the radar for those late day plans. We'll also want to watch for some ponding on the roads. We've got a front moving through that'll keep clouds around for a good chunk of the day. We could have some peaks of sunshine. It's also going to make for cooler temperatures the next couple of days. Highs will be in the low 80s Sunday afternoon in the Triad, below average, right around 80 in the foothills and low 70s for the North Carolina and Virginia mountains. So much more comfortable. Just keep in mind that chance for storms. We're going to keep some scattered showers around overnight tonight while you're sleeping and into Monday morning. That could make for a damp Monday morning commute. Take it slow on any wet roads. Monday looks even cooler with a northeast wind. Highs may be held in the mid and upper 70s for the Piedmont Triad on Monday. So enjoy the cooler temperatures while we have them. By the middle of the week, it gets hot again, and highs will be back in the 90s starting Wednesday.

0: Keep your eye out for a few showers and storms. Have the rain gear ready, but enjoy those cooler temperatures. Have a great rest of your weekend. For WXII 12 News, I'm meteorologist Dylan Hudler.
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Alabama, the Judds, Kenny Rogers, George Strait. 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

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Hello everyone, Chief Mike here with another segment of Chatting with the Chief. It's finally summertime, and fireworks are the big bang of summer, but they can also be a big problem. To keep your family and neighborhood safe, the Virginia Department of Forestry recommends following these fireworks safety tips. 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

0: Willie, Randy, Ronnie. Yep, we're on a first-name basis with the stars of Classic Country. 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
2: Happy Sunday. Today is another weather impact day. We've got a risk for scattered, strong, severe storms this afternoon and evening. Once again, damaging winds, heavy rain, thunder, lightning, and even some flash flooding possible with some of those storms. Could be slow moving. And again, rain chances will probably peak late afternoon, dinner time, and through the evening as you wind down your weekend. So be flexible and keep an eye on the radar for those late day plans. We'll also want to watch for some ponding on the roads. We've got a front moving through that'll keep clouds around for a good chunk of the day. We could have some peaks of sunshine. It's also going to make for cooler temperatures the next couple of days. Highs will be in the low 80s Sunday afternoon in the Triad, below average, right around 80 in the foothills and low 70s for the North Carolina and Virginia mountains. So much more comfortable. Just keep in mind that chance for storms. We're going to keep some scattered showers around overnight tonight while you're sleeping and into Monday morning. That could make for a damp Monday morning commute. Take it slow on any wet roads. Monday looks even cooler with a northeast wind. Highs may be held in the mid and upper 70s for the Piedmont Triad on Monday. So enjoy the cooler temperatures while we have them. By the middle of the week, it gets hot again, and highs will be back in the 90s starting Wednesday. Keep your eye out for a few showers and storms. Have the rain gear ready, but enjoy those cooler temperatures. Have a great rest of your weekend. For WXII 12 News, I'm meteorologist Dylan Hudler.

0: A historic concert coming to Bowman Gray Stadium. That honky-tonk, ba-donk-a-donk. 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

0: Happy Sunday. Today is another weather impact day. We've got a risk for scattered, strong, severe storms this afternoon and evening. Once again, damaging winds, heavy rain, thunder, lightning, and even some flash flooding possible with some of those storms. Could be slow moving. And again, rain chances will probably peak late afternoon, dinner time, and through the evening as you wind down your weekend. So be flexible and keep an eye on the radar for those late day plans. We'll also want to watch for some ponding on the roads. We've got a front moving through. That'll keep clouds around for a good chunk of the day. We could have some peaks of sunshine. It's also going to make for cooler temperatures the next couple of days. Highs will be in the low 80s Sunday afternoon in the Triad, below average, right around 80 in the foothills and low 70s for the North Carolina and Virginia mountains. So much more comfortable. Just keep in mind that chance for storms. We're going to keep some scattered showers around overnight tonight while you're sleeping and into Monday morning. That could make for a damp Monday morning commute. Take it slow on any wet roads. Monday looks even cooler with a northeast wind. Highs may be held in the mid and upper 70s for the Piedmont Triad on Monday. So enjoy the cooler temperatures while we have them. By the middle of the week, it gets hot again, and highs will be back in the 90s starting Wednesday. Keep your eye out for a few showers and storms. Have the rain gear ready, but enjoy those cooler temperatures. And have a great rest of your weekend. For WXII 12 News, I'm meteorologist Dylan Hudler.
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0: number 77. He works bottom of the racetrack. He'll take the spot away from Dillon.
1: Four-car breakaway at the front of the field. It's Blaney, Logano, Cindric, and Larson. Then it's Daniel Suarez running fifth. His teammate Carson Hocevar right behind in sixth. Let's go to our Napa Auto Parts pit reporter, Doug Turnbull.
2: With an update on that Team Penske trio, the Armada up front, led by Blaney, then Logano, then Cindric. Just listening to spotter Doug Campbell and driver Austin Cindric in the third spot. And Cindric says that what Logano, his second-place teammate in front of him, is doing is right. And that's kind of, instead of staying perfectly lined up with him, it's kind of a jigsawing, if you will, or going just off of his nose. They're trying to break away from the rest of the pack, of course, to try to prevent any assault from anyone else. Of course, latching onto the back of that is fourth place Kyle Larson. On the flip side, Brad Keselowski, who started 10th, went up and scraped part of the wall. He had some right rear damage and just said his car is tight landing out there, and he's been told by his spotter TJ Majors that a lot of drivers are struggling with handling at turns 3 and 4. Keselowski now runs 34th.
1: Nick Carr. Carson Hocevar just got around his teammate Daniel Suarez for fifth, and in doing so, he's actually drop-kicked Suarez back a couple of spots.
3: Yeah, and exiting turn number two, Daniel Suarez threw about three-quarters of a block on Austin Dillon. It got awful tight there in turn number two. That allows Hocevar to kind of put a gap as Austin Dillon has moved ahead of Suarez, and behind Suarez, Austin Hill, who's been on the charge, starting to put the pressure on down the back straightaway.
0: Yeah, and we took just a moment ago, we saw Austin Hill gave Dillon, his teammate, a big shove. That's what got him out and now has got him in pursuit of Carson Hocevar off the corner.
1: That Team Penske breakaway, 1-2-3, Blaney, Logano, Cindric. Larson, though, is not getting him away. Mark, you think he can break them up?
4: He tried to the last lap, but he lost a little momentum going through 3 and 4. He's running about a half a groove higher than that threesome now at the exit of the turn number 2. Stays right along the outside retaining wall to try to get some momentum down the bank.
0: Yeah, to be able to get around those three right now, you're going to have to be all over the place. Looks like Logano's getting a little bit antsy himself. Maybe he wants to lead this pack off four.
1: Ryan Blaney running the top side. Joey Logano the middle. Austin Cindric the inside. It is Team Penske 1-2-3. Rest of the top 10 as we complete lap number 17. Kyle Larson is fourth. Carson Hocevar fifth. Austin Dillon sixth. Austin Hill seventh. Bubba Wallace eighth. Chase Elliott ninth. And Daniel Suarez 10th here at the Quaker State 400.
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1: 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In fact, let's give you a leaderboard update presented by Cheddar Scratch Kitchen. Cheddar serves home-style comfort food like homemade chicken pot pie, slow-smoked baby back ribs, and hand-breaded chicken tenders at prices that won't break the bank. 22 laps complete, 38 to go here in stage